serving all of Western Alaska and the Russian Far East. You're listening. It's a KICY AM 850. That was We Are Messengers with Point to You. And here's a quick note from the KICY clipboard. Barrack Lambridge National Preserve hosts Junior Rangers for children ages 6 to 12 every Friday at 1 o'clock at the Barrack Lambridge Heritage Center on Front Street. Join the Rangers for games, experiments, and a healthy snack. A permission slip is required and can be filled out the first time your child attends. Up next, Phil Wickham, Homesick for Heaven.

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2: Here's Western Alaska's weather forecast from KICY AM 850. For eastern Norton Sound and the Nalato Hills, including St. Michael and Elam. Today, sunny, highs in the lower 50s, northwest winds to 10. And tonight, mostly clear, lows in the upper 30s, west winds to 10, becoming southeast after midnight. For St. Lawrence Island, including Gamble and Savunga. Today, partly sunny, highs in the lower 40s, southeast winds to 10. And tonight, mostly cloudy, isolated showers after midnight, lows in the mid-30s, south winds to 15. For the Bering Strait coast, including Teller and Diomede. Today, mostly sunny, highs in the mid-30s, south winds to 10. And tonight, partly cloudy in the evening, becoming mostly cloudy, lows in the mid-30s, south winds to 15. For the Yukon Delta coast, including Ninamiqua and Hooper Bay. Today, mostly sunny, highs in the lower 50s, light winds. And tonight, partly cloudy, lows in the upper 30s, light winds. For the lower Yukon River, including Russian Mission and Pilot Station. Today, sunny, highs in the lower 60s, northwest winds to 10. And tonight, partly cloudy, lows in the lower 40s, light winds. For the Kuskokwim Delta, including Napeskek and Chivak. Today, partly sunny, highs in the lower 60s, variable wind 10 miles an hour. And tonight, partly cloudy, lows in the upper 30s, variable wind 10 miles an hour. And for the southern Seward Peninsula coast, including Nome and White Mountain. Today, sunny, highs in the upper 40s, southwest winds to 10. And tonight, partly cloudy, lows in the upper 30s, southwest winds to 10. I'm Cody, and that's your weather forecast from KICY AM 850.

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1: From the Christian News Radio Network, I'm Jim Miller. Carmelo Anthony has been found guilty of murder in the racially charged case in Texas. The now 19-year-old Anthony stabbed and killed 17-year-old Austin Metcalf during a confrontation at a high school track meet in Frisco last year. There were crowds of demonstrators outside the courthouse for both Anthony, who is black, and Metcalf, who is white. Iran and Israel have halted airstrikes exchanged between the two countries over the weekend, and now Central Command confirms that two Army pilots are safe after their helicopter went down to the coast of Oman. News Nation's Trevor Shirley reports.
2: This morning, CENTCOM releasing a statement saying the helicopter was on patrol when it went down. Both Army pilots were rescued after about 2 hours and are now in stable condition. Monday night, when President Donald Trump was asked, he said a full report would be issued today. President Trump also addressed the war with Iran, appearing to downplay a reported divide between him and Israeli Prime Minister Benjamin Netanyahu. Before Israeli strikes on Iran, the president urged Netanyahu not to continue strikes.
1: The U.S. war with Iran has entered its 101st day. Primaries taking place for four states today. Maine's key Senate Democrat race capturing the most national attention. That's where candidate Grant Plattner facing allegations about Nazi-like tattoo he later covered up. And several women reporting volatile relationships with him in the past. Plattner expected to win and face Republican incumbent Senator Susan Collins. North Dakota, South Carolina, and Nevada all also holding primaries. NASA's announced the Artemis 3 crew that'll launch in late 2027. News Nation's Ryan Bass reports NASA's attempt to put astronauts back on the moon stretches over the next 2 to 3 years through Artemis 5.
3: The plan is to test those critical docking maneuvers in 2027 with Artemis 3. Then NASA will take a bunch of notes, use what they learn to send astronauts back to the lunar surface on Artemis 4 in 2028. There's another moon mission planned later that year.
1: The announcement comes 2 months after Artemis 2 successfully carried four astronauts around the moon, the first crewed lunar mission in more than 50 years. USDA tracking new cases of screwworm in the Southwest for the first time in 60 years. Five cases have been confirmed in the U.S. 5 days after the first infestation was discovered in Texas. President of the Texas Farm Bureau, Russell Boehning, tells News Nation that releasing sterile male flies are the best solution.
4: With management practices and vigilant observation, we feel like we can manage this until we get enough sterile flies to push it out of the state and out of the country.
1: These parasites can infest wildlife, cattle, and in some cases, humans. Stanley Cup playoffs back underway tonight. The Golden Knights host the Carolina Hurricanes for Game 4. From Christian News Radio Network, I'm Jim Miller. To hear this and other reports on demand, visit christiannewsradio.org.
5: With a Wall Street Business Report, I'm Bob Agnew. If you bought a house last month, you certainly were not alone.
6: Used home sales accelerated to their fastest pace since December, a sharp turnaround in demand for the housing market after a lackluster start to the spring home buying season. The National Association of Realtors says existing home sales rose 3.2% in May from the previous month to a seasonally adjusted annual rate of 4.17 million houses. Sales also rose 3.2% compared to May of last year. The latest figures topped what economists were expecting, according to FactSet. Rich Thomason reporting.
5: U.S. Airlines spent nearly $6.5 billion on jet fuel in April. The Bureau of Transportation Statistics says that's a 78% jump compared to a year earlier. Another sudden reversal for high-flying artificial intelligence stocks. At the close, the NASDAQ was down 250 points. For the Wall Street Business Report, I'm Bob Agnew.
7: Here's Western Alaska's weather forecast from KICY AM 850. For eastern Norton Sound and the Nalato Hills, including St. Michael and Elam. Today, sunny, highs in the lower 50s, northwest winds to 10. And tonight, mostly clear, lows in the upper 30s, west winds to 10, becoming southeast after midnight. For St. Lawrence Island, including Gamble and Savunga. Today, partly sunny, highs in the lower 40s, southeast winds to 10. And tonight, mostly cloudy, isolated showers after midnight, lows in the mid-30s, south winds to 15. For the Bering Strait coast, including Teller and Diomede. Today, mostly sunny, highs in the mid-30s, south winds to 10. And tonight, partly cloudy in the evening, becoming mostly cloudy. Lows in the mid-30s, south winds to 15. For the Yukon Delta Coast, including Ninumikwa and Hooper Bay, today mostly sunny, highs in the lower 50s, light winds. And tonight, partly cloudy, lows in the upper 30s, light winds. For the lower Yukon River, including Russian Mission and Pilot Station, today sunny, highs in the lower 60s, northwest winds to 10. And tonight, partly cloudy, lows in the lower 40s, light winds. For the Kuskokwim Delta, including Napaskiak and Chivak, today partly sunny, highs in the lower 60s, variable wind 10 miles an hour. And tonight, partly cloudy, lows in the upper 30s, variable wind 10 miles an hour. And for the Southern Sud Peninsula Coast, including Nome and White Mountain, today sunny, highs in the upper 40s, southwest winds to 10. And tonight, partly cloudy, lows in the upper 30s, southwest winds to 10. I'm Cody, and that's your weather forecast from KICY AM 850.

At your service since Easter Sunday of 1960, you're listening to KICY AM 850. That was Third Day with Revival. And here's a quick note from the KICY clipboard. Youth ages 4 to 13 are invited to a youth gardening program happening Wednesday from 10:30 to noon at the Kagoyakoska Public Library. Each person can plant some seeds in a small pot to take home. Youth ages 4 to 7 must attend with someone 14 years or older for supervision. Adult supervision not required for ages 8 to 13. Up next, CC Winans, Worthy of It All.

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0: Serving all of Western Alaska and the Russian Far East, you're listening. It's a KICY AM 850. That was Mercy Me with Beautiful. And today's verse from God's Word is Matthew 7, 13 and 14. Enter the narrow gate, for wide is the gates, and broad is the road that leads to destruction. Many enter through it, but small is the gate, and narrow the road that leads to life, and only a few find it. It's Matthew chapter 7, verses 13 and 14 from the New International Version of the Bible.
1: Red and yellow, black and white. This is Ken Ham, author of the eye-opening book, One Blood. Ever heard this children's chorus? Red and yellow, black and white, all are precious in His sight. Now, while all are precious in God's sight, there's no red and yellow or black and white people. You see, we all have different amounts of the same brown skin pigment called melanin. How much we have is largely determined by our genetics. Some people have genes to make a small amount of melanin, so they are light brown. Others produce a lot and are very dark brown. But we're all brown, just different shades of it. So let's teach our kids to say, shades of brown from dark to light, they are precious in His sight.
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0: Here's Western Alaska's weather forecast from KICY AM 850. For eastern Norton Sound and the Nulato Hills, including St. Michael and Elam. Today, sunny, highs in the lower 50s, northwest winds to 10. And tonight, mostly clear, lows in the upper 30s, west winds to 10, becoming southeast after midnight. For St. Lawrence Island, including Gamble and Savunga. Today, partly sunny, highs in the lower 40s, southeast winds to 10. And tonight, mostly cloudy, isolated showers after midnight, lows in the mid-30s, south winds to 15. For the Bering Strait coast, including Teller and Diomede. Today, mostly sunny, highs in the mid-30s, south winds to 10. And tonight, partly cloudy in the evening, becoming mostly cloudy, lows in the mid-30s, south winds to 15. For the Yukon Delta coast, including Ninamiqua and Hooper Bay. Today, mostly sunny, highs in the lower 50s, light winds. And tonight, partly cloudy, lows in the upper 30s, light winds. For the lower Yukon River, including Russian Mission and Pilot Station. Today, sunny, highs in the lower 60s, northwest winds to 10. And tonight, partly cloudy, lows in the lower 40s, light winds. For the Kuskokwim Delta, including Napaskiak and Chivak. Today, partly sunny, highs in the lower 60s, variable wind 10 miles an hour. And tonight, partly cloudy, lows in the upper 30s, variable wind 10 miles an hour. And for the Southern Sioux Peninsula coast, including Nome and White Mountain. Today, sunny, highs in the upper 40s, southwest winds to 10. And tonight, partly cloudy, lows in the upper 30s, southwest winds to 10. I'm Cody, and that's your weather forecast from KICY AM 850.

0: I decided to reach out to the Quit Line because I was tired of tobacco, tired of being stuck with that addiction. 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When I'm out hunting or fishing, I don't get as exhausted. It was important to stay quit for the birth of my child because I just didn't want to miss out on things in his life. I would recommend calling the Quit Line. I think it was a really useful tool and ultimately is what helped me quit smoking.
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1: Welcome to another edition of Singspiration. I'm Bertha Silinalik-Kowalik. Thanks for joining us this evening as we bring you music recorded by your friends, neighbors, and relatives right here in Western Alaska.

0: time for the Fishing Report from the Alaska Department of Fish and Game. 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
1: This is the Alaska Department of Fish and Game with a Yukon River subsistence fishing schedule recorded Tuesday, June 2nd. This year, the Chinook and Summer Chum salmon runs are forecasted to be well below average and unable to provide any surplus for harvest. Subsistence fishing closures will start based on historic Chinook salmon run timing. In the coastal district from Nauskanot Peninsula north to Point Romanoff and District 1, including the communities of Chivac, Hooper Bay, Scammon Bay, Black River, Nunamequa, Alakanuk, Imanuk, and Kotlik, Chinook and Chum subsistence fishing is closed. Gillnets larger than 4 inches and fish wheels are not allowed. Gillnets of 4 inch or smaller mesh may be used to target other species, but are restricted to 60 feet or less in length and must be operated as a set net near shore. Selective gear types including dip nets, beach seines, and hook and line may be used to target non-salmon, as well as pink and sockeye salmon. However, Chinook and Chum salmon must be released alive. In District 2, including Mountain Village, Pitka's Point, St. Mary's, Pilot Station, and Marshall, subsistence fishing is currently open 24 hours per day, 7 days per week, with 7.5-inch or smaller mesh gill nets. All fish caught may be retained. Effective 8 p.m. Wednesday, June 3rd, Chinook and Chum salmon subsistence fishing will close. Gillnets larger than 4-inch and fish wheels are not allowed. Gillnets of 4-inch or smaller mesh may be used to target other species, but are restricted to 60 feet or less in length and must be operated as a set net near shore. Selective gear types including dip nets, beach seines, and hook and line may be used to target non-salmon, as well as pink and sockeye salmon. However, Chinook and Chum salmon must be released alive. In District 3, including Russian Mission and Holy Cross, subsistence fishing is currently open 24 hours per day, 7 days per week, with 7.5-inch or smaller mesh gill nets and other salmon and non-salmon gear types. All fish caught may be retained. Effective 8 p.m. Sunday, June 7th, Chinook and Chum salmon subsistence fishing will close. Gillnets larger than 4 inches and fish wheels will not be allowed. Gillnets of 4-inch or smaller mesh may be used to target other species, but are restricted to 60 feet or less in length and must be operated as a set net near shore. Selective gear types including dip nets, beach seines, and hook and line may be used to target non-salmon, as well as pink and sockeye salmon. However, Chinook and Chum salmon must be released alive. In the Innoko River, including the community of Shagaluk, subsistence fishing is currently open 24 hours per day, 7 days per week, with 7.5-inch or smaller mesh gill nets, as well as other salmon and non-salmon gear types. All fish caught may be retained. Effective 8 p.m. Tuesday, June 9th, Chinook and Chum salmon subsistence fishing will close. Gillnets larger than 4 inches and fish wheels will not be allowed. Gillnets of 4-inch or smaller mesh may be used to target other species, but are restricted to 60 feet or less in length and must be operated as a set net near shore. Selective gear types including dip nets, beach seines, and hook and line may be used to target non-salmon, as well as pink and sockeye salmon. However, Chinook and Chum salmon must be released alive. All gillnets must be marked with a keg or buoy that has the fisherman's first initial, last name, and address. The subsistence fishing schedule is available 24 hours per day at 1-866-479-7387. The Imanuk office will open for the season on June 3rd. Regular business hours are Monday to Friday from 8 a.m. to 5 p.m., closed on Saturdays and Sundays. If you have any questions about this or on any announcement, please call the Ammonic office at 907-949-1320 or the Fairbanks office at 907-459-7274. Please note that there is a federal special action in place and federal closures aligned with this announcement. Contact Holly Carroll at 907-351-3029 for more information.
2: This is the Alaska Department of Fish and Game and Nome with an informational update for Norton Sound salmon, subsistence schedules, herring, and crab fisheries. Subsistence fishermen are reminded that a subsistence fishing permit is required to retain salmon caught while subsistence fishing in the Port Clarence District and the Cape Woolley, Nome, Gullivan, and Elam subdistricts. The Cape Woolley area has been included in the Nome subdistrict subsistence permit this year and is not a standalone permit as in previous years. In the Nome subdistrict, the subsistence fishing schedule will go into effect June 15th. Marine waters east of Cape Nome will be open 7 days per week. Marine waters west of Cape Nome and the freshwaters of the Nome subdistrict will close to gillnet fishing at 6 p.m. on Monday, June 15th. Gillnet subsistence fishing will reopen at 6 p.m. on Wednesday, June 17th, and will be on a weekly schedule of 6 p.m. Wednesdays until 6 p.m. on Mondays. Also effective June 15th, beach seines, dip nets, and cast nets may be used for salmon and are open in all subsistence net fishing areas of the Norton Sound District whenever the subsistence gillnet fishing is open. Unless closed by emergency order, beach seining will remain open during the gillnet fishing periods through August 15th. Fishermen are reminded that gillnets are restricted to no more than 50 feet in freshwater and 300 feet in marine waters, and a net may not block more than one half of any stream, channel, or side channel. Beginning June 15th in the Shaktulik and Unalakleet areas, subdistricts 5 and 6, marine and fresh waters will close to conserve king salmon in an effort to achieve escapement goals. The first closure to subsistence fishing in the fresh and marine waters of subdistricts 5 and 6 will be at midnight on the evening of June 14th. The Unalakleet River drainage downstream from the North River and all the North River drainage will close to all subsistence fishing, except for dip nets and cast nets. Any king salmon caught in a cast net or dip net must be immediately returned to the water unharmed. Set gill nets with a mesh size of 4 inches or less may continue to be fished in the Unalakleet River drainage upstream of the North River confluence to target non-salmon species. Beach seining for salmon in all of subdistricts 5 and 6 waters is closed. The Pilgrim River will be open to net fishing with an annual household limit of 3 kings and 25 sockeye salmon. Additionally, Port Clarence waters will be open for 24 hours per day, 7 days per week, with standard gear requirements. If escapement projections indicate the Pilgrim River escapement goal range of 6,800 to 36,000 sockeye salmon will be attained, the department may liberalize the household limit for sockeye salmon in future announcements. Winter king crab subsistence reports are due and are required to be submitted whether the permit holder fished or not. Failure to report can result in the loss of future permits and or fines. The summer season commercial crab open access and CDQ fisheries will open at noon on June 15th. Herring fishing for bait is currently open in southern Norton Sound. Fishermen are reminded that they must ensure they have a market prior to engaging in commercial fishing activities. For any questions regarding the upcoming fishing season, please call Fish and Game in Nome at 907-443-5167 or 1-800-560-2271. This has been an informational update from the Alaska Department of Fish and Game in Nome. Hey, stay safe out there and good luck.
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3: The next Nome tide will be a low tide at 7:25 this evening, followed by a high tide at 12:37 a.m. Wednesday.
4: The marine forecast for Western Alaska coastal waters out to 15 nautical miles posted at 3:46 a.m. Tuesday, June 9th, outlook to Wednesday. Zone 2802, Doll Point Quick Pack. Today, northeast winds 5 knots becoming south, seas 2 feet, subsiding. Tonight, north winds 5 knots, seas 1 foot. Wednesday, southwest winds 10 knots, seas 2 feet. Zone 2803, Quick Pack to Cape Stevens. Today, east winds 5 knots, seas 1 foot. Tonight, northeast winds 10 knots, seas 2 feet. Wednesday, southwest winds 10 knots, seas 2 feet. Zone 2804, Cape Stevens to Moses Point. Today, northeast winds 10 knots, seas 2 feet. Tonight, southwest winds 10 knots, seas 2 feet. Wednesday, south winds 10 knots, seas 2 feet. Zone 2805 at Moses Point to Sledge Island. Today, east winds 10 knots becoming south, seas 2 feet. Tonight, west winds 10 knots, seas 2 feet. Wednesday, south winds 10 knots, seas 2 feet. Zone 2806, Sledge Island to Wales. Today, north winds 5 knots becoming west, seas building to 2 feet. Tonight, south winds 10 knots, seas 2 feet. Wednesday, south winds 20 knots, seas 4 feet. Zone 2816, the south side of St. Lawrence Island. Today, southeast winds 10 knots, seas 2 feet. Tonight, south winds 10 knots, seas 2 feet. Wednesday, southwest winds 15 knots, seas 4 feet. Zone 2817, the north side of St. Lawrence Island. Today, southeast winds 10 knots, seas 2 feet. Tonight, south winds 10 knots, seas 2 feet. Wednesday, southwest winds 15 knots, seas 4 feet.

In order to live the Christian life, we must not try in the flesh, but we must live in the Spirit. Romans 8, 3 and 4 says, "For what the law could not do, and that it was weak through the flesh, God sending His own Son in the likeness of sinful flesh, and for sin, condemned sin in the flesh, that the righteousness of the law might be fulfilled in us, who walk not after the flesh, but after the Spirit." And then we have Romans 8, 10. "And if Christ be in you, the body is dead because of sin, but the Spirit is life because of righteousness." We live in the Spirit to live the Christian life.

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2: Here's Western Alaska's weather outlook from KICY AM 850. For eastern Norton Sound and the Nulato Hills, including Stebbins and Shaktulik, mostly clear tonight. Lows in the upper 30s. Southeast winds to 10 miles an hour. And tomorrow mostly sunny in the morning, then becoming partly sunny. Highs in the mid-50s. Southwest winds to 10 miles an hour. For St. Lawrence Island, including Gamble and Savunga, mostly cloudy tonight with lows in the mid-30s. South winds to 15 miles an hour. And tomorrow mostly cloudy. Highs in the mid-40s. Southwest winds to 20 miles an hour. For the Bering Strait coast, including Wales and King Island, partly cloudy this evening, then becoming mostly cloudy, lows in the mid-30s, south winds to 15 miles an hour. And tomorrow mostly cloudy, a slight chance of showers and snow showers in the afternoon, highs in the upper 30s, south winds to 20 miles an hour. For the Yukon Delta coast, including Nunamiqua and Kotlik, partly cloudy tonight, lows in the upper 30s with light winds. And tomorrow mostly sunny in the morning, then becoming partly sunny, highs in the upper 40s, southwest winds to 15 miles an hour. For the lower Yukon River, including Russian Mission and Pilot Station, partly cloudy tonight, lows in the lower 40s with light winds. And tomorrow mostly sunny, highs in the mid-60s, southwest winds to 15 miles an hour. For the Kuskokwim Delta, including Nightmute and Hooper Bay, mostly clear skies tonight, areas of fog after midnight, lows around 40, variable winds to 10 miles an hour. And tomorrow partly cloudy in the morning, then becoming mostly sunny. Areas of fog in the morning, highs in the lower 60s, west winds to 15 miles an hour. And for the southern Seward Peninsula coast, including Nome and Dexter, partly cloudy tonight, lows in the upper 30s, southwest winds to 10 miles an hour. And tomorrow, partly sunny, highs in the lower 50s, south winds to 15 miles an hour. I'm Patty Burchill. That's the weather forecast from KICY AM 850.

0: 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The good news is that earplugs and earmuffs are effective in preventing this damage if used correctly. 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
3: Welcome to another edition of Singspiration. I am Bertha Silinalik Kowilik. Thanks for joining us this evening as we bring you music recorded by your friends, neighbors, and relatives right here in Western Alaska.

0: that was an unknown artist with I Just Need to Hold His Hand. At your service since Easter Sunday of 1960, this is KICY AM 850. Today's verse from God's Word is Matthew chapter 7, verses 13 and 14. Jesus said, "Wide is the gate, and broad is the road that leads to destruction, and many enter through it. But small is the gate, and narrow the road that leads to life, and only a few find it." Again, that is Matthew chapter 7, verses 13 and 14. Jesus said, "Wide is the gate, and broad is the road that leads to destruction, and many enter through it. But small is the gate, and narrow the road that leads to life, and only a few find it." That's Matthew chapter 7, verses 13 and 14 from the New International Version of the Bible. The music continues after weather with Wendell Havatone with How Great Thou Art, followed by Maggie Olson with Watch and Pray, and the Tundra Men's Quartet with What a Savior.
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0: Here's Western Alaska's weather forecast from KICY AM 850. For Eastern Norton Sound and then a lot of hills, including St. Michael and Unalakleet. For tonight, mostly clear, lows around 40, west winds to 10 miles per hour. For Wednesday, partly sunny, highs in the mid-50s and light winds. For St. Lawrence Island, including Gamble and Savunga, for tonight, mostly cloudy, lows in the mid-30s and south winds to 15 miles per hour. For Wednesday, mostly cloudy, highs around 40 and southwest winds to 15 miles per hour. For the Bering Strait coast, including Wells and Brevik Mission, for tonight, mostly cloudy, lows in the mid-30s and south winds to 15 miles per hour. For Wednesday, mostly cloudy, slight chance of rain and snow showers, highs around 40 and south winds to 20 miles per hour. For the Yukon Delta coast, including Mountain Village and Amonic, for tonight, partly cloudy, lows around 40 and light winds. For Wednesday, mostly sunny, highs in the mid-50s and southwest winds to 10 miles per hour. For the lower Yukon River, including Russian Mission and St. Mary's, for tonight, mostly clear, lows in the mid-40s and light winds. For Wednesday, mostly sunny, highs in the mid-60s and light winds. For the Kuskokwim Delta, including Bethel and Kipnuk, for tonight, partly cloudy, lows in the mid-40s and west winds to 10 miles per hour. For Wednesday, mostly sunny, highs in the mid-60s and southwest winds to 10 miles per hour. And for the southern Seward Peninsula coast, including Nome and White Mountain, for tonight, partly cloudy, lows around 40 and light winds. For Wednesday, mostly cloudy, highs in the mid-40s and south winds to 10 miles per hour. I'm Pastor Bertha Solonell at Koilik, and that's the weather forecast from KICY AM 850.

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1: Welcome to another edition of Singspiration. I'm Bertha Silinalik Kowaluk. Thanks for joining us this evening as we bring you music recorded by your friends, neighbors, and relatives right here in Western Alaska.

That was the Lutheran Fall Conference with Heaven. 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The music continues with BJ Gray with I'm Giving It to You, followed by Allison McCarty with For Those Tears I Died, and Rona and Henry Shavings with Walk in the Light.

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Nuggets of great savings at area businesses, nuggets of news of Nome and Western Alaska, nuggets of color photographs. 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

0: was Buck Dalketty with I Recommend My Lord to You. Serving all of Western Alaska and the Russian Far East, this is KICY AM 850. Today's verse from God's Word is Matthew chapter 7, verses 13 and 14. Jesus said, "Wide is the gate and broad is the road that leads to destruction, and many enter through it. But small is the gate and narrow the road that leads to life, and only a few find it." Again, that is Matthew chapter 7, verses 13 and 14. Jesus said, "Wide is the gate and broad is the road that leads to destruction, and many enter through it. But small is the gate and narrow the road that leads to life, and only a few find it." That's Matthew chapter 7, verses 13 and 14 from the New International Version of the Bible. The music continues after weather with Cindy Reeves with Jesus is the Only Way, followed by the Pocatuck Sisters with Where All Things Are New, and Grace Ann Smith and Moses Nyakick with Just Any Day. And this is Pastor Bertha Solinalit Koilik. I hope each of you enjoyed the music this evening, and I pray you have a blessed night.
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0: Here's Western Alaska's weather forecast from KICY AM 850. For Eastern Norton Sound and then Nanalato Hills, including St. Michael and Unalakleet, for tonight, mostly clear, lows around 40, west winds to 10 miles per hour. For Wednesday, partly sunny, highs in the mid-50s and light winds. For St. Lawrence Island, including Gambell and Savunga, for tonight, mostly cloudy, lows in the mid-30s and south winds to 15 miles per hour. For Wednesday, mostly cloudy, highs around 40 and southwest winds to 15 miles per hour. For the Bering Strait coast, including Wells and Brevik Mission, for tonight, mostly cloudy, lows in the mid-30s and south winds to 15 miles per hour. For Wednesday, mostly cloudy, slight chance of rain and snow showers, highs around 40 and south winds to 20 miles per hour. For the Yukon Delta coast, including Mountain Village and Emonic, for tonight, partly cloudy, lows around 40 and light winds. For Wednesday, mostly sunny, highs in the mid-50s and southwest winds to 10 miles per hour. For the lower Yukon River, including Russian Mission and St. Mary's, for tonight, mostly clear, lows in the mid-40s and light winds. For Wednesday, mostly sunny, highs in the mid-60s and light winds. For the Kuskokwim Delta, including Bethel and Kipnuk, for tonight, partly cloudy, lows in the mid-40s and west winds to 10 miles per hour. For Wednesday, mostly sunny, highs in the mid-60s and southwest winds to 10 miles per hour. And for the Southern Seward Peninsula coast, including Nome and White Mountain, for tonight, partly cloudy, lows around 40 and light winds. For Wednesday, mostly cloudy, highs in the mid-40s and south winds to 10 miles per hour. I'm Pastor Bertha Solinalit Koilik, and that's the weather forecast from KICY AM 850.

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1: Here's Western Alaska's weather forecast from KICY AM 850. For Eastern Norton Sound and then a lot of hills, including St. Michael and Unalakleet. For tonight, mostly clear, lows around 40, west winds to 10 miles per hour. For Wednesday, partly sunny, highs in the mid-50s and light winds. For St. Lawrence Island, including Gambell and Savunga, for tonight, mostly cloudy, lows in the mid-30s and south winds to 15 miles per hour. For Wednesday, mostly cloudy, highs around 40 and southwest winds to 15 miles per hour. For the Bering Strait coast, including Wells and Brevik Mission, for tonight, mostly cloudy, lows in the mid-30s and south winds to 15 miles per hour. For Wednesday, mostly cloudy, slight chance of rain and snow showers, highs around 40 and south winds to 20 miles per hour. For the Yukon Delta coast, including Mountain Village and Amonok, for tonight, partly cloudy, lows around 40 and light winds. For Wednesday, mostly sunny, highs in the mid-50s and southwest winds to 10 miles per hour. For the lower Yukon River, including Russian Mission and St. Mary's, for tonight, mostly clear, lows in the mid-40s and light winds. For Wednesday, mostly sunny, highs in the mid-60s and light winds. For the Kuskokwim Delta, including Bethel and Kipnuk, for tonight, partly cloudy, lows in the mid-40s and west winds to 10 miles per hour. For Wednesday, mostly sunny, highs in the mid-60s and southwest winds to 10 miles per hour. And for the southern Seward Peninsula coast, including Nome and White Mountain, for tonight, partly cloudy, lows around 40 and light winds. For Wednesday, mostly cloudy, highs in the mid-40s and south winds to 10 miles per hour. I'm Pastor Bertha Solonell at Koweluk, and that's the weather forecast from KICY AM 850.

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1: This is the Alaska Department of Fish and Game with a Yukon River subsistence fishing schedule recorded Tuesday, June 2nd. This year, the Chinook and Summer Chum salmon runs are forecasted to be well below average and unable to provide any surplus for harvest. Subsistence fishing closures will start based on historic Chinook salmon run timing. In the coastal district from Nauskanot Peninsula north to Point Romanoff and District 1, including the communities of Chivac, Hooper Bay, Scammon Bay, Black River, Nunamequa, Alakanuk, Imanuk, and Kotlik, Chinook and Chum subsistence fishing is closed. Gillnets larger than 4 inches and fish wheels are not allowed. Gillnets of 4-inch or smaller mesh may be used to target other species, but are restricted to 60 feet or less in length and must be operated as a set net near shore. Selective gear types including dip nets, beach seines, and hook and line may be used to target non-salmon, as well as pink and sockeye salmon. However, Chinook and Chum salmon must be released alive. In District 2, including Mountain Village, Pitka's Point, St. Mary's, Pilot Station, and Marshall, subsistence fishing is currently open 24 hours per day, 7 days per week, with 7.5-inch or smaller mesh gill nets. All fish caught may be retained. Effective 8 p.m. Wednesday, June 3rd, Chinook and Chum salmon subsistence fishing will close. Gillnets larger than 4-inch and fish wheels are not allowed. Gillnets of 4-inch or smaller mesh may be used to target other species, but are restricted to 60 feet or less in length and must be operated as a set net near shore. Selective gear types including dip nets, beach seines, and hook and line may be used to target non-salmon as well as pink and sockeye salmon. However, Chinook and Chum salmon must be released alive. In District 3, including Russian Mission and Holy Cross, subsistence fishing is currently open 24 hours per day, 7 days per week with 7.5-inch or smaller mesh gill nets and other salmon and non-salmon gear types. All fish caught may be retained. Effective 8 p.m. Sunday, June 7th, Chinook and Chum salmon subsistence fishing will close. Gillnets larger than 4 inches and fish wheels will not be allowed. Gillnets of 4-inch or smaller mesh may be used to target other species, but are restricted to 60 feet or less in length and must be operated as a set net near shore. Selective gear types including dip nets, beach seines, and hook and line may be used to target non-salmon as well as pink and sockeye salmon. However, Chinook and Chum salmon must be released alive. In the Innoko River, including the community of Shagaluk, subsistence fishing is currently open 24 hours per day, 7 days per week, with 7.5-inch or

0: women, as well as pink and sockeye salmon. However, chinook and chum salmon must be released alive. All gillnets must be marked with a keg or buoy that has the fisherman's first initial, last name, and address. The subsistence fishing schedule is available 24 hours per day at 1-866-479-7387. The Amotic office will open for the season on June 3rd. Regular business hours are Monday to Friday from 8 a.m. to 5 p.m., closed on Saturdays and Sundays. If you have any questions about this or on any announcement, please call the Amotic office at 907-949-1320 or the Fairbanks office at 907-459-7274. Please note that there is a federal special action in place and federal closures aligned with this announcement. Contact Holly Carroll at 907-351-3029 for more information.
1: This is the Alaska Department of Fishing, Game and Nome with an informational update for Norton Sound salmon, subsistence schedules, herring, and crab fisheries. Subsistence fishermen are reminded that a subsistence fishing permit is required to retain salmon caught while subsistence fishing in the Port Clarence District and the Cape Woolley, Nome, Gullivan, and Elam subdistricts. The Cape Woolley area has been included in the Nome Subdistrict subsistence permit this year and is not a standalone permit as in previous years. In the Nome Subdistrict, the subsistence fishing schedule will go into effect June 15th. Marine waters east of Cape Nome will be open 7 days per week. Marine waters west of Cape Nome and the fresh waters of the Nome Subdistrict will close to gillnet fishing at 6 p.m. on Monday, June 15th. Gillnet subsistence fishing will reopen at 6 p.m. on Wednesday, June 17th, and will be on a weekly schedule of 6 p.m. Wednesdays until 6 p.m. on Mondays. Also effective June 15th, beach seines, dip nets, and cast nets may be used for salmon and are open in all subsistence net fishing areas of the Norton Sound District whenever the subsistence gillnet fishing is open. Unless closed by emergency order, beach seining will remain open during the gillnet fishing periods through August 15th. Fishermen are reminded that gillnets are restricted to no more than 50 feet in freshwater and 300 feet in marine waters, and a net may not block more than one half of any stream, channel, or side channel. Beginning June 15th in the Shaktulik and Unalakleet areas, subdistricts 5 and 6, marine and fresh waters will close to conserve king salmon in an effort to achieve escapement goals. The first closure to subsistence fishing in the fresh and marine waters of subdistricts 5 and 6 will be at midnight on the evening of June 14th. The Unalakleet River drainage downstream from the North River and all the North River drainage will close to all subsistence fishing, except for dip nets and cast nets. Any king salmon caught in a cast net or dip net must be immediately returned to the water unharmed. Set gill nets with a mesh size of 4 inches or less may continue to be fished in the Unalakleet River drainage upstream of the North River confluence to target non-salmon species. Beach seining for salmon in all of subdistricts 5 and 6 waters is closed. The Pilgrim River will be open to net fishing with an annual household limit of 3 kings and 25 sockeye salmon. Additionally, Port Clarence waters will be open for 24 hours per day, 7 days per week, with standard gear requirements. If escapement projections indicate the Pilgrim River escapement goal range of 6,800 to 36,000 sockeye salmon will be attained, the department may liberalize the household limit for sockeye salmon in future announcements. Winter king crab subsistence reports are due and are required to be submitted whether the permit holder fished or not. Failure to report can result in the loss of future permits and/or fines. The summer season commercial crab, open access, and CD.

0: Fisheries will open at noon on June 15th. Herring fishing for bait is currently open in southern Norton Sound. Fishermen are reminded that they must ensure they have a market prior to engaging in commercial fishing activities. For any questions regarding the upcoming fishing season, please call Fish and Game in Nome at 907-443-5167 or 1-800-560-2271. This has been an informational update from the Alaska Department of Fish and Game in Nome. Hey, stay safe out there and good luck.
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2: The next Nome tide will be a low tide at 7:25 this evening, followed by a high tide at 12:37 a.m. Wednesday.
3: The marine forecast for western Alaska coastal waters out to 15 nautical miles posted at 3:46 a.m. Tuesday, June 9th, outlook to Wednesday. Zone 2802, Doll Point Quick Pack. Today, northeast winds 5 knots becoming south, seas 2 feet, subsiding. Tonight, north winds 5 knots, seas 1 foot. Wednesday, southwest winds 10 knots, seas 2 feet. Zone 2803, quick packed Cape Stevens. Today, east winds 5 knots, seas 1 foot. Tonight, northeast winds 10 knots, seas 2 feet. Wednesday, southwest winds 10 knots, seas 2 feet. Zone 2804, Cape Stevens to Moses Point. Today, northeast winds 10 knots, seas 2 feet. Tonight, southwest winds 10 knots, seas 2 feet. Wednesday, south winds 10 knots, seas 2 feet. Zone 2805, Moses Point to Sledge Island. Today, east winds 10 knots becoming south, seas 2 feet. Tonight, west winds 10 knots, seas 2 feet. Wednesday, south winds 10 knots, seas 2 feet. Zone 2806, Sledge Island to Wales. Today, north winds 5 knots becoming west, seas building to 2 feet. Tonight, south winds 10 knots, seas 2 feet. Wednesday, south winds 20 knots, seas 4 feet. Zone 2816, the south side of St. Lawrence Island. Today, southeast winds 10 knots, seas 2 feet. Tonight, south winds 10 knots, seas 2 feet. Wednesday, southwest winds 15 knots, seas 4 feet. Zone 2817, the north side of St. Lawrence Island. Today, southeast winds 10 knots, seas 2 feet. Tonight, south winds 10 knots, seas 2 feet. Wednesday, southwest winds 15 knots, seas 4 feet.

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But if you have a personal message you'd like us to send for you, give us a call, 1-800-478-5429 or 907-443-2213. 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

Everyone who saw it caught their breath as the waitress fumbled and juggled the plates of dessert, then dropped one across the shoulder of the guest of honor. The cake and lemon sauce spread a big, wide smear down his coat, tie, and shirt, and finally ended right in his lap. In a few seconds, this man, an outstanding Christian and a United States Senator, was to stand and speak to 1,000 guests of this prayer breakfast. Now, he was trying with a dinner knife to lift off the gooey mess. The waitress quickly returned with towels and tried in her embarrassment to undo this slip of the hand. The look on her face was pure agony. She just wanted to die right there. The senator's murmuring, "It's okay, it'll be all right," didn't seem to help. When the last bit of lemon sauce was wiped away and the girl gathered her towels to go, the senator reached out both hands to touch her still red face, drew her down, and gently kissed her. The blush disappeared. A smile took its place. She left the room radiant, head erect, alive. This is Night Sounds. Welcome, I'm Bill Pierce. And our program title tonight, A Touch of Forgiveness.

Every one of us, somewhere, sometime, has needed to be forgiven. And if we can't recall when, well, probably we may need it in the next couple of days or sooner. Forgiveness certainly must be one of the deepest human hungers. Forgiveness is something we discover more than something we do. It's something we gratefully receive more than something we give. Tonight, as we approach the subject, a touch of forgiveness, I want to go back to that scene with which we began. The waitress spilling the dessert all over the senator, the distinguished guest who was to speak in a couple of minutes. One of those awful moments when you wish the floor would open up and swallow you forever. But this man, in his greatness, put his full attention on the person who needed forgiveness. He could have done many things at that point. He could have chastised her, ignored her, reported her, held a grudge, embarrassed her in front of 1,000 people. But what did he do? With one beautiful gesture, he forgave. He kissed her. Then the realization came to anyone who saw this, what had been done. This man had taken a memory that would hurt painfully for the rest of her life, a memory that would arouse all the feelings of shame and guilt whenever it came back to her. And he had turned that memory into a story she'd love to tell. And she'd say, "Senator Harold Hughes kissed me right there just after I dropped a dessert." And she might even say it with pride. What 1,000 words of "I forgive you" could not do. They would likely have hurt even more. One gentle act of acceptance did perfectly. Dr. David Augsburger wrote a little book called The Freedom of Forgiveness, and it has been widely accepted. He said, almost 20 years and more than 500,000 copies since it was first written, the word about the freedom that forgiveness offers is still useful and still needed. And he rewrote the book and strengthened it and illustrated it even further. And the reason that book found such a great and wide embrace is because of the need of forgiveness among all of us. Well, he was a witness to this scene that we described tonight, and he said, "As I was sitting close enough to see, this small act of forgiving had a greater impact than the 1,000-word address that followed. His message told the story of a transformed life, his own. It was an excellent witness to the work of God in bringing this man from his own tragedy of alcoholism to a life of healing and compassionate service." And yet the simple kiss of forgiveness was even more powerful. He understood how words may only add to the shame and pain, but a gentle act of acceptance and forgiveness can mean so much more. In forgiving, it's what the person is and does that speaks more than what he says. Many times the hurt is mutual, and neither person has the right to say 1,000 words of "I forgive you," because we all need forgiveness. Yet a simple act of love sets it so much better. Sometimes nonverbal communication is just as strong, like a hand clasp that says, "I want to be close again." Or a gesture of need that says, "You're important to me. I want your love and respect." We need forgiveness.
To say I forgive you can be tainted with superiority. It can conceal a hidden accusation, a judgment. In fact, it often does. Forgiveness is a decision about an act of wrongdoing. It's a choice of what to do about an offense. To say I forgive you is to say I've been wronged. I recognize this as a fact. I'm willing to accept the wrongdoing and the wrongdoer without revenge or resentment or that nonverbal vibration that says, however, it better not happen again, or you owe me one. I once received a letter from one very close to me who said, I forgive you of, and then was listed an entire sequence and series of things that this person felt I had done that I needed forgiveness for. Some of these things in the list I had committed and some I hadn't. I hadn't asked for forgiveness. In fact, I didn't even know I needed it. My father used to say, where there's no guilt, there's no forgiveness. It was a strange letter, though, because this person said, I forgive you of this, this, this, this, this, and this. And I sort of shook my head and said, but I don't think I did these things. Besides, I didn't ask for forgiveness. And it was an impulsive letter. It was very presumptuous, and I never forgot that. Forgiveness is a two-way street. So much that gentle but genuine acceptance is the one truly important first step when there is suffering between you and me. One great Christian thinker of our time suggested we drop the word forgiveness from our vocabulary since it seems paternalistic. Use the word acceptance, he said. It's two-way, it's mutual. It has an honest humility about it. That's pretty much the point of Jesus' teaching on love for others. Accept them into forgiven, right relationships, knowing that you too need acceptance and forgiveness if you're to be right with God and humanity. And this kind of acceptance is better done with one act of love than with a thousand words. Jesus was more than a teacher. He acted. He performed his words. And we'll never forget that one beautiful moment when the woman was taken in adultery and brought before Jesus, and in the Old Testament law that was punishable by death. And who knows whether the man who was involved wasn't standing back in the crowd somewhere, because there was a great inequity and injustice toward women in that day. As we think of that very dramatic moment, let's reflect back now, internalize it, and we may even put ourselves in that position at that dramatic point of time. Here's Dave Boyer to tell us about it again.

song by Dave Boyer, entitled The Encounter. Night Sounds on the Air, I'm Bill Pierce. Thank you so much for being there tonight, and maybe you need forgiveness in your life. God has forgiven you. Have you asked for it? Does your conscience touch anything in your life that you may have put on the back burner or ignored or remained indifferent to? Something nagging at you from the inside? We all were born guilty in a sense because we were born alienated from God, and we need His forgiveness. We might say, well, I haven't done anything. Well, not much anyway. I mean, I try to be good to others, to my family, and do the right thing. I haven't broken any laws. Haven't gotten any traffic tickets. We'll be back to this in just a moment. Night Sounds continues even after we go off the air through the concert ministry, the telephone outreach, the Night Sounds treasury, the recorded music and the spoken word. Prayer is the greatest force in the universe, and it goes on night and day through the Night Sounds Prayer Fellowship. If you'd like to be involved in this, write for a pamphlet that will outline the various prayer requests, a systematic way of interceding for the needs of others. Over 1,000 people now in the Night Sounds Prayer Fellowship. What a beautiful privilege it is to reach out to others and to know forgiveness ourselves, to know the touch of God. And each night as we come on the air, and even as we close the studio, turn out the lights and shut down the equipment and go out onto the streets of our world, we seek to remain credible. Sometimes it's difficult. Sometimes we're ambushed from the flank and we don't do too well. But once again, the forgiveness of God comes through strong, powerful, and clear. And it works. And that's why we're here tonight. I'm here because I've been forgiven. Otherwise, I wouldn't have any license to come before you in this manner. In case you'd like to contact us, please feel free to write. I'd love to hear from you. Our mailing address, Night Sounds, Wheaton, Illinois, 60189. Playing in the background, one of the old hymns of invitation that has been used in many evangelistic services through the years. Just as I am, without one plea, but that your blood was shed for me, and that you bid me come to you. O Lamb of God, I come. Poetess Dorothy Sayers wrote, "It is very hard to travel up the slow and stony road to Calvary to redeem mankind. Far better to make but one resplendent miracle. Lean through the cloud, lift the right hand of power, and with a sudden lightning smite the world perfect." Yet this was not God's way, who had the power, but set it by, choosing the cross, the thorn, the sorrowful wounds. Something there is, perhaps, that power destroys in passing, something supreme, to whose great value in the eyes of God, that cross, that thorn, and those five wounds all bear witness. And tonight we talk about God on a cross because He accepted that cross to both make forgiveness possible to you and to model forgiving to an unforgiving world. This is the great example. That's why a song like Just As I Am could be written. Because we do come. There's nothing we can accomplish to manufacture forgiveness or to receive God's forgiveness, but come just as we are. The prodigal's prayer about the young man who went out and wasted his substance and lived a high life on the fast track and finally was dissipated and came back and sought his father's forgiveness.
wondering if he might be forgiven because he had so much to be forgiven for. Not only was he forgiven, but the father ran to meet him. What a father this is. We can know this fatherhood tonight. The greatest paternal power we'll ever experience. Perhaps you had a father who was cruel and unforgiving. Come this moment to the Heavenly Father who reaches out and says, "Come to me. I love you. I forgive you. You're my child. Come on. Let's go together. As a father with his son or daughter, linking arms and hearts and walking straight ahead by his power and forgiveness.

Oh, Lord God, thank you for your forgiveness, for your love. Thank you for fathering us. We need you. We need your hand of power. We need your compassion. We thank you, Lord God, for the fact that you picked us up and you not only forgave us, but you reinstated us. And those who come to you are not only forgiven, but are adopted as sons and daughters into the family of the King forever. Thank you that this is not a fairy tale. This is the Word of God. And through Jesus, we are forgiven. We don't need an intermediary. We don't need a priest or a preacher or a minister or a clergyman or any person of import, any VIPs. But we need only Jesus, the one mediator between God and man, who said, "Come to me." This is something to sing about. And tonight, as we lay our heads on the pillow or go about our business, wherever our feet and our destiny and your will would take us, oh God, help us to walk with head erect, even with pride, knowing that we are forgiven. Not a conceit, but a feeling of well-being because we know all is well, all is right, because you've touched us with forgiveness.

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And I forgive you as we have been forgiven. What a beautiful position it is to get up tomorrow morning knowing you can go through the day forgiven. So be it. Thank you for joining in this half hour of joy. Our mailing address, Night Sounds, Wheaton, Illinois, 60189. Till next time, a good day to you tomorrow, and good night.

0: This is KICY, Nome. Now, by permission of the Federal Communications Commission and the International Telecommunications Union in Geneva, Switzerland, we turn our signal directionally westward into Russia and begin broadcasting the good news of the gospel in the Russian language.
1: Говорит радио «Голос Арктики» из города Ноум на Аляске, Соединенные Штаты Америки.

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1: 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We also broadcast using a studio-to-transmitter link, WQXW-803, operating at 950.5 megahertz. We welcome your comments and suggestions regarding our programming and service to Western Alaska. Our mailing address is KICY, P.O. 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

0: Serving all of Western Alaska and the Russian Far East, this is KICY Nome with translator K247CV Elam.
1: With Alaska News, I'm Patty Burchell. Alaskans collected more than 1.5 million pounds of marine debris last year in organized community cleanups involving nearly 1,700 people in total, a new report says. The report issued Wednesday by Ocean Conservancy, Alaska Sea Grant, and the Sitka Sound Science Center summarizes beach trash cleanups conducted in 2025 in more than two dozen coastal communities or regions. Sites range from the Inupiat village of Wales in the northwest to Prince of Wales Island in the southern tip of the southeast panhandle. Alaska has about 66,000 miles of coastline, including islands, inlets, coves, fjords, and other features, according to the U.S. Geological Survey. That is more than the rest of all of the other states combined, and most of it is remote and difficult for people to reach. Additionally, much of the maritime debris littering Alaska's shores comes from distant sources. Those challenges were cited by Alaska lawmakers who unanimously passed a measure, Senate Joint Resolution 20, urging additional federal funding to support marine debris removal. The non-binding resolution also calls for better federal and state coordination with coastal communities, tribes, nonprofits, and other entities. The approved resolution is now headed to Governor Mike Dunleavy for a signature, which is voluntary but not necessary, before being transmitted to Alaska's congressional delegation. And Chris Andrews is a wildlife inspector for the U.S. Fish and Wildlife Service. He and his team are in charge of intercepting trafficked wildlife. They enforce international conservation treaties that protect more than 40,000 species and national laws like the Marine Mammal Protection Act. They find things every day at airports and docks around Alaska. They've intercepted commercial shipments of designer bags made of crocodile or python leather and also ill-advised international souvenirs. Once, Andrews stopped a passenger carrying two taxidermied lizards, each as long as a skateboard. Live animals are less common, Andrews said. They find those maybe a dozen times a year. Andrews said his team can sometimes put confiscated goods to use. A few years ago, the department intercepted 10 electric guitars made of protected Brazilian rosewood. Now those guitars are in the possession of Anchorage School District jazz bands. And that's Alaska News.
2: With Sports Shorts, I'm Cody. In some NHL Stanley Cup news, the Carolina-Vegas series was largely expected to be a Stanley Cup final in which goals were at a premium and each shift felt like a march up a well-defended hill. That isn't this. Another two-goal lead went the way of the landline last night. The go-ahead shot came from a 37-year-old on his stomach on one of the great runs in Cup final history, and the winning goalie made his first start in 2 months. Doesn't know if it will be his last one this postseason. None of it makes sense, and yet it all somehow does in this series that is now even after four games. Aptly so, because of Jordan Staal's second goal at 6 minutes 32 of the third period that came while sprawled on the ice in what became a 5-3 Hurricanes victory over the Golden Knights. Now the series heads back to Carolina for Game 5 on Thursday night. The Hurricanes will potentially have two games on home ice to win their first cup in two decades. And that's Sports Shorts.
1: Here's Western Alaska's weather outlook from KICY AM 850. For eastern Norton Sound and the New Lotto Hills, including Unalakleet and Ilam, mostly sunny this morning, then becoming partly sunny. Highs in the lower 60s, west winds to 10 miles an hour. And tonight, mostly cloudy, a slight chance of showers after midnight. Lows in the lower 40s, southwest winds to 15 miles an hour. For St. Lawrence Island, including Gamble and Savunga, cloudy skies today with highs in the upper 40s. Southwest winds to 20 miles an hour. And tonight, mostly cloudy, a slight chance of showers this evening, lows in the mid-30s. Southwest winds to 25 miles an hour. For the Bering Strait coast, including Brevig Mission and King Island, partly sunny this morning, then cloudy with a slight chance of showers this afternoon. Highs in the lower 40s, south winds to 20 miles an hour. And tonight, cloudy, a chance of showers this evening, then a slight chance of showers after midnight. Lows in the mid-30s. South winds around 20 miles an hour. For the Yukon Delta coast, including Amonguk and Hooper Bay, partly sunny this morning, then becoming mostly cloudy. Highs in the upper 40s, southwest winds to 15 miles an hour. And tonight, mostly cloudy, a chance of showers after midnight, lows in the upper 30s, southwest winds to 15 miles an hour. For the lower Yukon River, including Russian Mission and Marshall, mostly sunny skies today with highs in the mid-60s, southwest winds to 15 miles an hour. And tonight, mostly cloudy this evening, then becoming partly cloudy, lows in the upper 30s, west winds to 15 miles an hour. For the Kuskokwim Delta, including Nightmute and McCoryuk, partly cloudy this morning, then becoming mostly sunny. Areas of fog this morning, highs in the upper 50s, west winds to 15 miles an hour. And tonight, mostly clear this evening, then becoming mostly cloudy. Areas of fog after midnight, lows around 40, west winds to 15 miles an hour. And for the southern Seward Peninsula coast, including Nome and Banner Creek, partly sunny this morning, then becoming mostly cloudy. Highs in the lower 50s, south winds to 15 miles an hour. And tonight, cloudy skies, a chance of showers after midnight, lows in the upper 30s, southwest winds to 15 miles an hour. I'm Patty Burchill. That's the weather forecast from KICY, AM 850.

0: Well, and he, as always, does come through. Never too early, never too late, always on time. That's our God, the God we serve, the Lord Jesus Christ. And what a great song. That's from the Tribute Quartet. It's charting number one in our Southern Gospel charts this week.
1: That was a pretty epic, exciting, rousing way to start a morning.
0: Yes, no kidding. And here we are. This is Wednesday the 10th, and it is Bible Trivia today. And
1: that's
0: so
1: right.
0: We are here, Nathaniel Hobbs, Carlene Hobbs. Glad to join you this morning. And part of our time here on the Breakfast Club is bringing you things from around the community on our KICY clipboard. So today we have
1: We've got something going on today. Super exciting. Youth ages 4 to 13 are invited to a youth gardening program. And that's today from 10:30 to noon at the Kogoya Kozka Public Library. Each person can plant some seeds in a small pot to take home. Youth ages 4 to 7, they need someone to attend them who's 14 or older. So it could be a sibling or a cousin or something. But older than 8, they can come on their own, plant those seeds. And I just heard a report from someone who was at the library yesterday for Story Hour, and they were talking about how Marguerite and Janet, and I don't remember the name of their assistant, but put on such a terrific program for the kids with so much joy and animation and way to go over at the library. They're doing a great job.
0: Kudos to them. The Bering Land Bridge National Preserve is hosting Tundra Tots, and that's children's ages 3 to 5. That's today. It's every Wednesday at 10:30 at the Bering Land Bridge Heritage Center, which if you haven't been there to see the upgraded and new one, it's fabulous.
1: It is amazing.
0: Join the Rangers for nature play, stories, craft, and healthy snack. Adult supervision is required. Again, that's 10:30 today.
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0: 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The number there is 907-443-5259, and Heather can give you information.
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0: Wonderful. Back to the music. This is an oldie but a goodie from Bill Gaither Trio, Tis So Sweet.

Lord, when there's nothing else we can depend on, how good it is to know that we can depend on you. You've been our counselor when there was no one we could talk to. You've loved us through all the passages of our lives. You've given us wisdom to teach our children, strength to face the hard times, and joy all along the journey. We've learned that when things seem impossible, you're always up to something in our lives. But that something is eternal, and it's for our good. We truly have been our

Jesus said to his disciples, "Let not your heart be troubled. You believe in God, believe also in me. In my Father's house are many mansions. If it were not so, I would have told you. I go to prepare a place for you. And if I go and prepare a place for you, I will come again and receive you to myself, that where I am, there you may be also. Peace I leave with you. My peace I give to you. Not as the world gives, do I give to you. Let not your heart be troubled, neither let it be afraid."

0: We were just talking in that segment how, as kids, we were listening to the Bill Gaither Trio and readings that Glory would do. And as kids, you're like, why are you wasting time?
1: Why would someone talk slow on this song? And as we grow older, the truths that she's sharing, wow, they resonate in your heart. Yeah, what a good word. So I guess good that's just a sign maybe we're growing older, Mr. Hobbs. But I love Gloria's readings now.
0: Yeah. Times change us. Speaking of time, the sun will rise today at 4:28. It will set at 1:33.
1: And that already happened. And, we are behind it.
0: That's right. But it will set at 1:33 tomorrow. So tomorrow morning. And that gives us an additional 4 minutes, 6 seconds. We're slowing down. 4 minutes, 6 seconds of additional daylight of 21 hours and 5 minutes today. It's quite a bit of time to get out and enjoy that beautiful sky. It's been
1: That's
0: out
1: right.
0: there.
1: And a promise from the Lord that his goodness and mercy will follow us all the days of our life. So every hour of that daylight today, goodness and mercy are following us.
0: Amen.
1: What a joy. Hey, if you're an elder in town, the XYZ menu is baked chicken today with macaroni, green beans, and corn. Forgot to mention that a little earlier.
0: No worries. Well, our verse of the day from God's Word is from Colossians.
1: That's right. Colossians 3:13. This is a challenge, but we have the Spirit to help us. It says, bear with each other and forgive one another. If any of you has a grievance against someone else, forgive as the Lord forgave you.
0: Lord, help us to do that. We have some birthdays we want to celebrate on the calendar today.
1: Yes, we do. Here on the 10th of June, we're celebrating two of them, Brian Engler and Barb Nichols.

0: 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And we'll get your Ptarmigan Telegraph message on the air.
1: Well, as we were saying earlier, today is Wednesday. That means it is Bible Trivia Day.
0: So I was talking to someone, not from Nome, but from one of our communities yesterday, had a delightful chat. They are already tracking. They said, I was thinking about you because I was thinking about Bible Trivia, which made me super happy. And if you're out there, if you're listening today, it might be tight competition. People are already limbering up yesterday to be ready for Bible trivia.
1: Stretching those brain muscles, getting that coffee rolling. We haven't pulled it up today.

0: today to look at what our trivia question is yet. So no clues, but tune in after Story Hour.
1: And, that's right. Our Story Hour is kind of our breakfast date time. We sit here together, pull up the Bible trivia, get that ready. And I've got some oatmeal breakfast bites for us here this morning. And a hard-boiled egg. It's not a bad way to start the day. It's quick and convenient. Wonderful. When you're dashing out the door.
0: Well, speaking of food, today is one of
1: There's
0: the holidays.
1: A lot of foods out there.
0: National Herbs and Spices Day is one of them.
1: That is less inspiring than one I saw a little further down the list.
0: Okay, we'll talk about that next hour.
1: All right.
0: Okay.
1: Sounds good.
0: Anyway, if
1: Made
0: you
1: me hungry.
0: If you like spices, let me introduce one to you. Berberet. That's how we call it. I don't know if that's exactly the name, but we can get it on Amazon.
1: That's
0: right. It's spelled, I don't know, B-E-R-B-E-R-B-U-A or something like that. Berberet.
1: B-E-R-B-E-R-E. Berberet.
0: Okay, B-E-R.
1: Yeah. It's a spice from Ethiopia.
0: Yeah. It's my cousins who were raised there and did missions for years in Africa. They're closest to the one, I guess there's lots of varieties of it, but that one's closest to theirs. And it's spectacular on
1: everything. You love it on eggs and rice and everything.
0: Spice up your life. Go find some berberet.

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1: From Christian News Radio Network, I'm Jim Miller. U.S. launched strikes against Iran last night in response to the downing of a U.S. helicopter over the Strait of Hormuz. Central Command announced yesterday that the self-defense strikes were conducted at the direction of the president. This after President Trump said the U.S. must respond to the attack on the helicopter out of necessity. The two service members who were on the Apache helicopter are safe. A jury has found Carmelo Anthony guilty of murder and the death of 17-year-old Austin Metcalf. News Nation's Rich McHugh reports.
2: The defense's position all along was, look, this was self-defense. This was an unprovoked kind of shove at our person. The prosecution's point all along was that this was murder, just straight-up murder. And so it was up to the jury to decide whether this was, in fact, beyond a reasonable doubt, proven that it was murder. And they handed down their verdict, very short order, that it was indeed murder.
1: Anthony could be sentenced to life in prison. Since he was a minor at the time of Metcalf's death, the death penalty is off the table. NBC News projecting Republican Steve Hilton facing off against Democrat Xavier Becerra for governor of California in November. Hilton and Becerra defeated Democrat Tom Steyer to advance to the general election. President Trump endorsed Hilton before the primary election. The State Department testing paid shortcut for U.S. visitor visas interview starting July 1. A $750 fee is for some foreign tourists and business travelers who need a B1 or B2 visa. It'll be on top of the current $185 visa application fee and offered only at certain U.S. embassies and consulates. House Republicans grilled leaders of the Southern Poverty Law Center on Capitol Hill yesterday over its finances, methods, and influence. Here's News Nation's Rashad Hudson.
3: Brian Fair, the interim president of the Southern Poverty Law Center, found himself in the hot seat Tuesday, defending the organization against a barrage of questions from House Republicans. But the hearing quickly turned tense. Republicans accused the SPLC of misleading donors, lacking transparency, and using its influence to label conservative organizations as extremist groups.
4: Democrats pushed back, defending the group's work tracking hate and extremism.
1: The Southern Poverty Law Center denies any wrongdoing. Well, Apple is previewing its new child safety features. They're being rolled out to make it easier for parents to manage the content their kids can see and who they're talking to and when they have access to those apps. Apple views these steps as an important area to protect children. If you'd like more information, you can contact them at the Apple website. From Christian News Radio Network, I'm Jim Miller. To hear this and other reports on demand, be sure to visit ChristianNewsRadio.org.
0: With Alaska News, I'm Patty Burchill. Alaskans collected more than 1.5 million pounds of marine debris last year in organized community cleanups involving nearly 1,700 people in total, a new report says. The report issued Wednesday by Ocean Conservancy, Alaska Sea Grant, and the Sitka Sound Science Center summarizes beach trash cleanups conducted in 2025 in more than two dozen coastal communities or regions. Sites range from the Inupiat village of Wales in the northwest to Prince of Wales Island in the southern tip of the southeast panhandle. Alaska has about 66,000 miles of coastline, including islands, inlets, coves, fjords, and other features, according to the U.S. Geological Survey. That is more than the rest of all of the other states combined, and most of it is remote and difficult for people to reach. Additionally, much of the maritime debris littering Alaska's shores comes from distant sources. Those challenges were cited by Alaska lawmakers who unanimously passed a measure, Senate Joint Resolution 20, urging additional federal funding to support marine debris removal. The non-binding resolution also calls for better federal and state coordination with coastal communities, tribes, nonprofits, and other entities. The approved resolution is now headed to Governor Mike Dunleavy for a signature, which is voluntary but not necessary, before being transmitted to Alaska's congressional delegation. And Chris Andrews is a wildlife inspector for the U.S. Fish and Wildlife Service. He and his team are in charge of intercepting trafficked wildlife. They enforce international conservation treaties that protect more than 40,000 species and national laws like the Marine Mammal Protection Act. They find things every day at airports and docks around Alaska. They've intercepted commercial shipments of designer bags made of crocodile or python leather and also ill-advised international souvenirs. Once, Andrews stopped a passenger carrying two taxidermied lizards, each as long as a skateboard. Live animals are less common, Andrews said. They find those maybe a dozen times a year. Andrews said his team can sometimes put confiscated goods to use. A few years ago, the department intercepted 10 electric guitars made of protected Brazilian rosewood. Now those guitars are in the possession of Anchorage School District jazz bands. And that's Alaska News.
5: With Sports Shorts, I'm Cody. In some NHL Stanley Cup news, the Carolina-Vegas series was largely expected to be a Stanley Cup final in which goals were at a premium and each shift felt like a march up a well-defended hill. That isn't this. Another two-goal lead went the way of the landline last night. The go-ahead shot came from a 37-year-old on his stomach on one of the great runs in Cup final history, and the winning goalie made his first start in 2 months. Doesn't know if it will be his last one this postseason. None of it makes sense, and yet it all somehow does in this series that is now even after four games. Aptly so, because of Jordan Staal's second goal at 6 minutes 32 of the third period that came while sprawled on the ice in what became a 5-3 Hurricanes victory over the Golden Knights. Now the series heads back to Carolina for Game 5 on Thursday night. The Hurricanes will potentially have two games on home ice to win their first cup in two decades. And that's Sports Shorts.
0: Here's the fast forecast from KICY AM 850. For eastern Norton Sound and the Nulato Hills, mostly sunny this morning, then becoming partly sunny. Highs in the lower 60s, west winds to 10 miles an hour. For St. Lawrence Island, cloudy skies today with highs in the upper 40s, southwest winds to 20 miles an hour. For the Bering Strait coast, partly sunny this morning, then cloudy with a slight chance of showers this afternoon. Highs in the lower 40s, south winds to 20 miles an hour. For the Yukon Delta coast, partly sunny this morning, then becoming mostly cloudy. Highs in the upper 40s, southwest winds to 15 miles an hour. For the lower Yukon River, mostly sunny skies today with highs in the mid-60s, southwest winds to 15 miles an hour. For the Kuskokwim Delta, partly cloudy this morning, then becoming mostly sunny. Areas of fog this morning, highs in the upper 50s, west winds to 15 miles an hour. And for the southern Seward Peninsula coast, partly sunny this morning, then becoming mostly cloudy. Highs in the lower 50s, south winds to 15 miles an hour. We'll have the extended forecast in about a half an hour here on KICY, AM 850.
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7: Well, hola, hola, hola, hello, hello. Can you spell Galapagos?
8: Can I spell Galapagos? Well, let's see, check me on this. G-A-L-A-P-A-G-O-S.
7: That's correct.
8: Oh, good guess.
7: You must have gone to the same school as I.
8: And who are you?
7: I am the Galapagos giant tortoise.
8: Toby, is that you?
7: Right on, Uncle Bob.
8: Well, Toby the giant Galapagos tortoise, welcome to Nature Corner.
7: Muchísimas gracias, tío Roberto. Thank you very much.
8: De nada. You're welcome. My, you're a big guy, Toby.
7: 500 pounds of me.
8: Wow.
7: And it is all happy, too.
8: I can tell we're going to have a good visit today.
7: Bueno.
8: Toby, you call yourself a tortoise. The kids are asking, is there a difference between a tortoise and a turtle?
7: Yes. A tortoise lives only on the land. Hmm. A turtle lives on land and in the water.
8: Very interesting. So you don't go near the ocean, right?
7: Quite right. My creator designed me to be a land lover.
8: Why are you called the Galapagos tortoise?
7: Oh, that is easy. Galapagos means tortoise in Spanish.
8: So that's how I would say tortoise in Spanish, then.
7: Sí, senor. And long ago, there were so many of us giant tortoises on these beautiful islands in the South Pacific that the people there named the islands...
8: The Galapagos Islands.
7: Or the Tortoise Islands.
8: Neat. You said the Galapagos Islands are located in the South Pacific. That's a big ocean, Toby. Just where are they located?
7: 650 miles west of Ecuador, South America.
8: A little green dot on my globe.
7: My home, sweet home.
8: Right. Toby, before you tell the kids about yourself, would you tell them about your islands?
7: The Galapagos Islands are places of great adventure. For that is where the pirates used to bury their treasure.
8: Whoa, that's exciting.
7: My islands have many volcanic peaks that have erupted in past centuries.
8: Do people live on the islands today?
7: Oh, yes, about 4,000.
8: Are there more of you than there are of people?
7: Less.
8: Really?
7: Oh, yeah. There used to be mucho more of us. But some terrible environmental mistakes were made in past years that threaten us giant tortoises.
8: Uh-oh. And just what would those mistakes be?
7: The people introduced rats, dogs, pigs, and donkeys on the Galapagos Islands.
8: How do they threaten you?
7: Oh, the rats and the dogs eat the eggs that Mrs. Tortoise lays.
8: Uh-oh.
7: The pigs and the donkeys eat many of the same things that we tortoises eat.
8: Plants and veggies, right?
7: Yes. They compete with us for food. And there is only so much to go around.
8: Therefore, your numbers have declined over the years.
7: There is less of us, yes. It all began in the early half of the 1800s.
8: That's the 19th century, huh?
7: Yes, see, that is when ship crews came ashore and captured many of my relatives. In fact, between the years 1811 and 1844, over 15,000 Galapagos giant tortoises were caught and taken aboard ship, never to return to our islands.
8: What was the purpose, Toby?
7: Food.
8: They ate your relatives?
7: Tortoise is a delicacy. It is a very delicious and nutritious meat. The sailors were able to keep the tortoises alive on board their ocean-going ships and just kill one or two of them and eat them when they wanted to.
8: Sorry about that, Tobe. Okay, enough for your ancient history. Now let's talk about you. Describe yourself.
7: Okay, I weigh 500 pounds. My humpback shell is 4 feet from where my head comes out to my tail.
8: Oh, you're a big guy. And look at that long neck.
7: 1.5 feet long, Uncle Bob.
8: You've got a long reach, boy.
7: Having my long neck saves my life.
8: Really? Explain.
7: Well, naturally, I cannot climb up into a bush. But my long neck can raise my mouth high enough to nibble the delicious leaves on the lower part of the bush.
8: Ooh, what a neat design. So you must be a vegetarian.
7: Mostly, yeah. I love cactus fruit and cactus leaves.
8: Watch out for the sharp spines.
7: Oh, yeah. I get the point. Now and then.
8: So, Toby, you must be able to reach leaves at least 4 feet above the ground.
7: Ooh, exactly. Yeah. When I stand on my tippy toes and stretch my legs, the top of my shell is 3 feet above ground.
8: Then your long neck elevates your mouth up another foot.
7: You'll find this interesting, Uncle Bob. The higher a giant Galapagos tortoise can reach, the higher rank he has in the family of tortoises.
8: So that's how you determine your pecking order, right?
7: Importance, yeah.
8: Right. Tell the kids about your feet.
7: The intelligent Lord God made my hind legs and feet to look like small elephant's feet.
8: Let me see. Incredible. Just like mini elephants' legs and feet. Wow, I can see how you were definitely not engineered to live in the water.
7: Correct. No web feet or flippers like the big sea turtle has.
8: But instead, strong elephant-like legs and feet that let you live on land just perfectly.
7: The Son of God did a perfect job on me when he built me, didn't he?
8: Oh, yes, it's obvious.
7: I can walk for miles and miles, and my feet are not even a wee bit sore.
8: Of course, you walk quite slowly, too, don't you?
7: Faster than you might think, though.
8: Toby the giant Galapagos tortoise. The kids are wondering, how tough is your skin?
7: Like leather, Uncle Bob, covered with scales. But still, there are nasty ticks and boars who bite into my skin looking for blood.
8: Ooh, how do you dig out these parasites?
7: I cannot. Often they will bore into my flesh around my neck or in my legs, just under my big shell.
8: They must drain a lot of energy out of you.
7: No.
8: Why not?
7: Because Christ, my creator, has designed another creature in the Galapagos Islands to come to my rescue.
8: Really?
7: Right.
8: And who might that be?
7: The Galapagos finch.
8: A bird?
7: Yeah. These wonderful birds are always hungry, and they fly around looking for a giant tortoise who will provide them with a meal.
8: And how does this work?
7: The finch will find me, fly to the ground in front of me, and then hop around like a crazy bird doing a funny dance.
8: He's trying to get your attention, right?
7: That's right. By hopping around like that, he is saying, Toby, do you have any ticks or boars that you want me to peck out?
8: And if you do?
7: Being I do not talk bird language, I'll answer him like this. I will crane my long neck straight up and stiffen all four legs so that my huge shell is lifted clear from the ground.
8: By that, you're saying, fly in, Mr. Finch, peck away at the bugs, but only at the bugs.
7: Good one. Yeah. The finch will fly up to my neck and face and crawl all over me, inspecting me for ticks and boars. If he finds one, he'll peck it out with his sharp bill.
8: Does it hurt?
7: Oh, yeah. But it is worth it. Not to get the tick out means my strength is being lost because the tick is drinking my blood. Plus, the tick will lay eggs in me and they will hatch. And then I could have real trouble. I could die.
8: So the finch is actually saving your life.
7: And in doing that, he also gets fed.
8: How you fixed for cooperation? That's teamwork. That's what symbiosis is.
7: Yeah, two animals helping one another and both being benefited.
8: Only the master designer could have thought about that.
7: Only the master designer could have done it.
8: Right, Toby. John chapter 1, Colossians chapter 1, and Hebrews chapter 1 in the Creator's book call him the Son of God.
7: The Lord Jesus Christ, the one who wants to be number one in every kid's life.
8: You tell him, Toby, the Galapagos giant tortoise.

0: this is short. This is cake. 1 John 4:19. We love because God first loved us.
1: It is short and is easy to memorize, Tim. But do you understand it?
0: Well, it says love began with God.
1: Good. Now, how does that affect your life now?
0: Who are you, sir?
1: The Apostle John.
0: Ah, neat meeting you, sir.
1: How about my question? Because true love began with God, how does that affect you?
0: We love because he first loved us.
1: Do you?
0: Do I love other kids, you mean?
1: Yes.
0: Sometimes.
1: Here. Read this, Tim.
0: 1 John 4:11. You wrote this?
1: Yes.
0: Dear friends, since God so loved us, we also ought to love one another. Whew, that's really plain. Thanks.
1: I'll bet you the world would be a better place if you and I practiced that, right?
0: Right. How can I put that into practice, John?
1: All right. Is the Lord Jesus really your personal savior?
0: Oh, yes, sir.
1: You're sure about that?
0: Oh, yeah, positive.
1: Good. Here, this will help you then.
0: Alrighty, 1 John 4:10. This is love. Not that we loved God, but that he loved us and sent his son as an atoning sacrifice for our sins.
1: See, before you loved God, Tim, he loved you. And he proved it by paying for all of your sins on the cross.
0: Oh, that's real love. And he did it first. I hadn't done anything good yet to deserve that. Still, Jesus did it for me.
1: Now, since you have believed in the Lord Jesus as your savior from sin, he gives you the power to love others for the first time in your life.
0: Yes, John, just like your verse said, 1 John 4:11. Dear friends, since God so loved us, we also ought to love one another.
1: That's your responsibility now as a Christian. Mine too.
0: What's your recommendation for kids like me who know we should live that way and don't?
1: Every day, ask the Holy Spirit who lives inside of you to make it happen.
0: I'm going to do that, and I'm going to start today.

0: Well, there you have it. It is time now for Bible trivia. And this morning we have, I think it's a regular easy question for
1: this is today. One that some of our kiddos, you know, kiddos are off school. Maybe some of them are awake this morning. This is one, if you've been in Sunday school or listening during children's sermon, you will know the question to this answer.
0: Or the answer to this question.
1: Yes, that came out backwards.
0: That's okay. It's one of those.
1: Maybe you should give the phone numbers to call, because I don't think I'm trustworthy with this.
0: From the Village, 1-800-478-5429. Here in Nome, you can call us at 907-443-2213. And what will you get if you're the first caller?
1: If you call correctly today on Bible Trivia, the first caller will get our handy-dandy logo put on top of a pocket-sized New Testament, great for memorizing God's Word or packing along with you when you're going to have a minute to sit quietly and read.
0: All right, so we'll give the numbers after you give the question. What is today's trivia question?
1: Today's trivia question is, who climbed a sycamore tree to see Jesus?
0: Okay.
1: Here it is. Who climbed a sycamore tree to see Jesus?
0: All right. Cardi's off and running to the phones. The number 800-478-5429. Here in Nome, you can call us at 907-443-2213. And thanks for playing along.

0: With Alaska News, I'm Patty Burchill. Alaskans collected more than 1.5 million pounds of marine debris last year in organized community cleanups involving nearly 1,700 people in total, a new report says. The report issued Wednesday by Ocean Conservancy, Alaska Sea Grant, and the Sitka Sound Science Center summarizes beach trash cleanups conducted in 2025 in more than two dozen coastal communities or regions. Sites range from the Inupiat village of Wales in the northwest to Prince of Wales Island in the southern tip of the southeast panhandle. Alaska has about 66,000 miles of coastline, including islands, inlets, coves, fjords, and other features, according to the U.S. Geological Survey. That is more than the rest of all of the other states combined, and most of it is remote and difficult for people to reach. Additionally, much of the maritime debris littering Alaska's shores comes from distant sources. Those challenges were cited by Alaska lawmakers who unanimously passed a measure, Senate Joint Resolution 20, urging additional federal funding to support marine debris removal. The non-binding resolution also calls for better federal and state coordination with coastal communities, tribes, nonprofits, and other entities. The approved resolution is now headed to Governor Mike Dunleavy for a signature, which is voluntary but not necessary, before being transmitted to Alaska's congressional delegation. And Chris Andrews is a wildlife inspector for the U.S. Fish and Wildlife Service. He and his team are in charge of intercepting trafficked wildlife. They enforce international conservation treaties that protect more than 40,000 species and national laws like the Marine Mammal Protection Act. They find things every day at airports and docks around Alaska. They've intercepted commercial shipments of designer bags made of crocodile or python leather and also ill-advised international souvenirs. Once, Andrews stopped a passenger carrying two taxidermied lizards, each as long as a skateboard. Live animals are less common, Andrews said. They find those maybe a dozen times a year. Andrews said his team can sometimes put confiscated goods to use. A few years ago, the department intercepted 10 electric guitars made of protected Brazilian rosewood. Now those guitars are in the possession of Anchorage School District jazz bands. And that's Alaska News.
1: With Sports Shorts, I'm Cody. In some NHL Stanley Cup news, the Carolina-Vegas series was largely expected to be a Stanley Cup final in which goals were at a premium and each shift felt like a march up a well-defended hill. That isn't this. Another two-goal lead went the way of the landline last night. The go-ahead shot came from a 37-year-old on his stomach on one of the great runs in Cup final history, and the winning goalie made his first start in 2 months. Doesn't know if it will be his last one this postseason. None of it makes sense, and yet it all somehow does in this series that is now even after four games. Aptly so, because of Jordan Staal's second goal at 6 minutes 32 of the third period that came while sprawled on the ice in what became a 5-3 Hurricanes victory over the Golden Knights. Now the series heads back to Carolina for Game 5 on Thursday night. The Hurricanes will potentially have two games on home ice to win their first cup in two decades. And that's Sports Shorts.
0: Here's Western Alaska's weather outlook from KICY AM 850. For eastern Norton Sound and the New Lotto Hills, including Unalakleet and Ilam, mostly sunny this morning, then becoming partly sunny. Highs in the lower 60s, west winds to 10 miles an hour. And tonight, mostly cloudy, a slight chance of showers after midnight. Lows in the lower 40s, southwest winds to 15 miles an hour. For St. Lawrence Island, including Gamble and Savunga, cloudy skies today with highs in the upper 40s. Southwest winds to 20 miles an hour. And tonight, mostly cloudy, a slight chance of showers this evening, lows in the mid-30s. Southwest winds to 25 miles an hour. For the Bering Strait coast, including Brevig Mission and King Island, partly sunny this morning, then cloudy with a slight chance of showers this afternoon. Highs in the lower 40s, south winds to 20 miles an hour. And tonight, cloudy, a chance of showers this evening, then a slight chance of showers after midnight. Lows in the mid-30s. South winds around 20 miles an hour. For the Yukon Delta coast, including Amonguk and Hooper Bay, partly sunny this morning, then becoming mostly cloudy. Highs in the upper 40s, southwest winds to 15 miles an hour. And tonight, mostly cloudy, a chance of showers after midnight. Lows in the upper 30s, southwest winds to 15 miles an hour. For the lower Yukon River, including Russian Mission and Marshall, mostly sunny skies today with highs in the mid-60s, southwest winds to 15 miles an hour. And tonight, mostly cloudy this evening, then becoming partly cloudy, lows in the upper 30s, west winds to 15 miles an hour. For the Kuskokwim Delta, including Nightmute and McCoryuk, partly cloudy this morning, then becoming mostly sunny. Areas of fog this morning, highs in the upper 50s, west winds to 15 miles an hour. And tonight, mostly clear this evening, then becoming mostly cloudy. Areas of fog after midnight, lows around 40, west winds to 15 miles an hour. And for the southern Seward Peninsula coast, including Nome and Banner Creek, partly sunny this morning, then becoming mostly cloudy. Highs in the lower 50s, south winds to 15 miles an hour. And tonight, cloudy skies, a chance of showers after midnight, lows in the upper 30s, southwest winds to 15 miles an hour. I'm Patty Burchill. That's the weather forecast from KICY, AM 850.

0: Well, I'm so grateful for the man in the middle, Jesus Christ, who died to save us from our sins and to give us more than just a salvation of on this earth. It's to be able to be with him forever and to walk with him, to talk with him, to be a part of what God has planned. The Bible says the eye has not seen, the ear has not heard, and it's not even entered into the heart of what God has prepared for those who love him and keep his commandments. And so we know that God has got great things planned. He's not lacking in the imagination department. And so when we go to be with the Lord in heaven one of these days and be a part of whatever's beyond this life, we know that it's going to be amazing. And so Christ died so that we could have peace with God through
1: That's right.
0: him. And I'm so
1: and it's
0: grateful.
1: Exciting to think, you know, the scriptures tell us that this world is going to be redeemed, that we will.
0: That's true.
1: There will be a new heaven and a new earth, and we will live here.
0: Bring it on.
1: Under his kingdom. And that's something that maybe Sunday school doesn't mention enough. And we forget about the fact that there is a redeeming work being done even for this world. What an amazing thing to live in Alaska under redemption, under a new heaven and new earth. I hope this is where I am when that all happens.
0: Well, that's true. Speaking of Bible trivia, there were no callers today, and so we're just going to slide right on by. We've got lots of things to talk about and things coming up here. We know that not every day people are available, so it's good. And we have some notes right here for you from the KICY.
1: That's right. Maybe everyone was sleeping in and they're just waking up. But here's some things you need to know, especially if you've got youth ages 4 to 13. They're having a gardening program today at the Kaguya Kosga Library. That's at 10:30. Kids are invited ages 4 to 13. Ages 4 to 7, they need somebody with them, ages 14 or older, a babysitter, a cousin, somebody. 8 and up, they're welcome to come on their own. And they're doing terrific programs this summer over at the library.
0: And there's competition on this day because over at the Beringland Bridge National Preserve, this day, today, on Wednesday, is 10:30. It's going to happen now for the next month or so, a couple months. They're having Tundra Tots, children's ages 3 to 5.
1: Great program.
0: Beringland Bridge Heritage Center right there on Front Street. You can run down there around 10:30, bring your kids. Join the Rangers for nature play, stories, crafts, and healthy snack. Adult supervision is required.
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0: Great stuff. All happening right here in our community, and hats off to all those who are helping make good programming available for our youth. Back to the music, it's Elevation Worship with Alleluia. It's number 3 on the Praise and Worship charts this week.
2: Let's clap like this. Hey.

0: Well, that'll also get you up and rolling this morning. And
1: That was fun.
0: If the sun didn't, which came up at 4:28 this morning, that song should have helped. That sun will also set tomorrow morning at 1:33 a.m. We're getting slower time as it's slowing down. 4 minutes of additional daylight and 6 seconds, 4 minutes, 6 seconds over yesterday. Giving us 21 hours and 5 minutes today as we approach June 21. Where we'll flip things around.
1: That's right. These are the days so full of light. And we really have had lovely days over the last weeks.
0: That's why we love June. June is a great month. And we're praying it just continues right on through into July, August.
1: Kiddos at Bible camp in Uniclete. I hope you're having great weeks. And I know our crew is getting ready to head out there. So junior high camp's happening right now. Something to pray about as you think of it for camp at Bible camp.
0: Well, celebrating birthdays on this calendar for today, June the 10th, we have, two names?
1: We do. Brian Engler and Barb Nichols.
0: Awesome. We want to say happy birthday.
2: Happy.

0: Our verse of the day is from Colossians 3:13. Bear with each other and forgive one another. If any of you has a grievance against someone, forgive as the Lord forgave you. That's Colossians 3:13 from the New International Version of the Bible.
1: Forgiveness seems so hard and so impossible, but when we do, it cuts the devil out from being able to play with us in our emotions and harass us. It gives Christ the ability to pour grace into us so that we can offer grace to others.
0: Absolutely. I think a key prayer that I've heard from others is when you are not able, because I know there's people who say, forgiveness, I'm not able to forgive, to offer to the Lord in other circumstances as well, I'm willing. If you will help me.
1: Help me, Lord.
0: I'll walk through what you

0: it's time for the Fishing Report from the Alaska Department of Fish and Game. 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
1: This is the Alaska Department of Fish and Game with a Yukon River subsistence fishing schedule recorded Tuesday, June 2nd. This year, the Chinook and Summer Chum salmon runs are forecasted to be well below average and unable to provide any surplus for harvest. Subsistence fishing closures will start based on historic Chinook salmon run timing. In the coastal district from Nauskanot Peninsula north to Point Romanoff and District 1, including the communities of Chivac, Hooper Bay, Scammon Bay, Black River, Nunamequa, Alakanuk, Imanuk, and Kotlik, Chinook and Chum subsistence fishing is closed. Gillnets larger than 4 inches and fish wheels are not allowed. Gillnets of 4-inch or smaller mesh may be used to target other species, but are restricted to 60 feet or less in length and must be operated as a set net near shore. Selective gear types including dip nets, beach seines, and hook and line may be used to target non-salmon, as well as pink and sockeye salmon. However, Chinook and Chum salmon must be released alive. In District 2, including Mountain Village, Pitka's Point, St. Mary's, Pilot

0: Station, and Marshall, subsistence fishing is currently open 24 hours per day, 7 days per week, with 7.5-inch or smaller mesh gill nets. All fish caught may be retained. Effective 8 p.m. Wednesday, June 3rd, Chinook and Chum Salmon subsistence fishing will close. Gillnets larger than 4-inch and fish wheels are not allowed. Gillnets of 4-inch or smaller mesh may be used to target other species, but are restricted to 60 feet or less in length and must be operated as a set net near shore. Selective gear types including dip nets, beach seines, and hook and line may be used to target non-salmon as well as pink and sockeye salmon. However, Chinook and Chum salmon must be released alive. In District 3, including Russian Mission and Holy Cross, subsistence fishing is currently open 24 hours per day, 7 days per week, with 7.5-inch or smaller mesh gill nets and other salmon and non-salmon gear types. All fish caught may be retained. Effective 8 p.m. Sunday, June 7th, Chinook and Chum salmon subsistence fishing will close. Gillnets larger than 4 inches and fish wheels will not be allowed. Gillnets of 4-inch or smaller mesh may be used to target other species, but are restricted to 60 feet or less in length and must be operated as a set net near shore. Selective gear types including dip nets, beach seines, and hook and line may be used to target non-salmon as well as pink and sockeye salmon. However, Chinook and Chum salmon must be released alive. In the Innoko River, including the community of Shagaluk, subsistence fishing is currently open 24 hours per day, 7 days per week, with 7.5-inch or smaller mesh gill nets, as well as other salmon and non-salmon gear types. All fish caught may be retained. Effective 8 p.m. Tuesday, June 9th, Chinook and Chum salmon subsistence fishing will close. Gillnets larger than 4 inches and fish wheels will not be allowed. Gillnets of 4-inch or smaller mesh may be used to target other species, but are restricted to 60 feet or less in length and must be operated as a set net near shore. Selective gear types including dip nets, beach seines, and hook and line may be used to target non-salmon as well as pink and sockeye salmon. However, Chinook and Chum salmon must be released alive. All gillnets must be marked with a keg or buoy that has the fisherman's first initial, last name, and address. The subsistence fishing schedule is available 24 hours per day at 1-866-479-7387. The Amonic office will open for the season on June 3rd. Regular business hours are Monday to Friday from 8 a.m. to 5 p.m., closed on Saturdays and Sundays. If you have any questions about this or on any announcement, please call the Amonic office at 907-949-1320 or the Fairbanks office at 907-459-7274. Please note that there is a federal special action in place and federal closures aligned with this announcement. Contact Holly Carroll at 907-351-3029 for more information.
1: This is the Alaska Department of Fish and Game and Nome with an informational update for Norton Sound salmon, subsistence schedules, herring, and crab fisheries. Subsistence fishermen are reminded that a subsistence fishing permit is required to retain salmon caught while subsistence fishing in the Port Clarence District and the Cape Woolley, Nome, Gullivan, and Elam subdistricts. The Cape Woolley area has been included in the Nome subdistrict subsistence permit this year and is not a standalone permit as in previous years. In the Nome subdistrict, the subsistence fishing schedule will go into effect June 15th. Marine waters east of Cape Nome will be open 7 days per week. Marine waters west of Cape Nome and the fresh waters of the Nome subdistrict will close to gillnet fishing at 6 p.m. on Monday, June 15th. Gillnet subsistence fishing will reopen at 6 p.m. on Wednesday, June 17th, and will be on a weekly schedule of 6 p.m. Wednesdays until 6 p.m. on Mondays. Also effective June 15th, beach seines, dip nets, and cast nets may be used for salmon and are open in all subsistence net fishing areas of the Norton Sound District whenever the subsistence gillnet fishing is open. Unless closed by emergency order, beach seining will remain open during the gillnet fishing periods through August 15th. Fishermen are reminded that gillnets are restricted to no more than 50 feet in freshwater and 300 feet in marine waters, and a net may not block more than one half of any stream, channel, or side channel. Beginning June 15th in the Shaktulik and Unalakleet areas, subdistricts 5 and 6, marine and freshwaters will close to conserve king salmon in an effort to achieve escapement goals. The first closure to subsistence fishing in the fresh and marine waters of subdistricts 5 and 6 will be at midnight on the evening of June 14th. The Unalakleet River drainage downstream from the North River and all the North River drainage will close to all subsistence fishing, except for dip nets and cast nets. Any king salmon caught in a cast net or dip net must be immediately returned to the water unharmed. Set gill nets with a mesh size of 4 inches or less may continue to be fished in the Unalakleet River drainage upstream of the North River confluence to target non-salmon species. Beach seining for salmon in all of subdistricts 5 and 6 waters is closed. The Pilgrim River will be open to net fishing with an annual household limit of 3 kings and 25 sockeye salmon. Additionally, Port Clarence waters will be open for 24 hours per day, 7 days per week, with standard gear requirements. If escapement projections indicate the Pilgrim River escapement goal range of 6,800 to 36,000 sockeye salmon will be attained, the department may liberalize the household limit for sockeye salmon in future announcements. Winter king crab subsistence reports are due and are required to be submitted whether the permit holder fished or not. Failure to report can result in the loss of future permits and or fines. The summer season commercial crab open access and CDQ fisheries will open at noon on June 15th. Herring fishing for bait is currently open in southern Norton Sound. Fishermen are reminded that they must ensure they have a market prior to engaging in commercial fishing activities. For any questions regarding the upcoming fishing season, please call Fish and Game in Nome at 907-443-5167 or 1-800-560-2271. This has been an informational update from the Alaska Department of Fish and Game in Nome. Hey, stay safe out there and good luck.
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3: The next Nome tide will be a high tide at 1:20 p.m., followed by a low tide at 8:07 p.m. The marine forecast for western Alaska coastal waters out to 15 nautical miles posted at 3:46 a.m. Wednesday, June 10th, outlook to Thursday. Zone 2802, Doll Point to Kwikpak. Today, southwest winds 15 knots, seas building to 3 feet. Tonight and Thursday, southwest winds 15 knots, seas 3 feet. Zone 2803, Kwikpak to Cape Stevens. Today, east winds 10 knots, becoming west, seas building to 3 feet. Tonight and Thursday, southwest winds 15 knots, seas 3 feet. Zone 2804, Cape Stevens to Moses Point. There's a small craft advisory in effect from this evening through late tonight. For today, south winds 10 knots, seas building to 2 feet. Tonight, southwest winds 25 knots, seas 4 feet. Thursday, southwest winds 20 knots, seas 4 feet. Zone 2805, Moses Point to Sledge Island. Today, south winds 5 knots, increasing to 15 knots, seas building to 3 feet. Tonight, southwest winds 15 knots, seas 3 feet. Thursday, southwest winds 20 knots, seas 4 feet. Zone 2806, Sledge Island to Wales. There's a small craft advisory in effect from this evening through late tonight. Today, south winds 20 knots, seas building to 4 feet. Tonight, south winds 25 knots, seas 5 feet. Thursday, south winds 25 knots, seas 6 feet. Zone 2816, the south side of St. Lawrence Island. Today, southwest winds 15 knots, seas building to 4 feet. Tonight and Thursday, southwest winds 20 knots, seas 7 feet. Zone 2817, the north side of St. Lawrence Island. There's a small craft advisory in effect from this evening through late tonight. Today, south winds 10 knots, becoming southwest at 20 knots, seas building to 4 feet. Tonight and Thursday, southwest winds 25 knots, seas 7 feet.
4: From Christian News Radio Network, I'm Jim Miller. U.S. launched strikes against Iran last night in response to the downing of a U.S. helicopter over the Strait of Hormuz. Central Command announced yesterday that the self-defense strikes were conducted at the direction of the president. This after President Trump said the U.S. must respond to the attack on the helicopter out of necessity. The two service members who were on the Apache helicopter are safe. A jury has found Carmelo Anthony guilty of murder and the death of 17-year-old Austin Metcalf. News Nation's Rich McHugh reports.
5: The defense's position all along was, look, this was self-defense. This was an unprovoked kind of shove at our person. The prosecution's point all along was that this was murder, just straight up murder. And so it was up to the jury to decide whether this was, in fact, beyond a reasonable doubt proven that it was murder. And they handed down their verdict. Very short order, that it was indeed murder.
4: Anthony could be sentenced to life in prison. Since he was a minor at the time of Metcalf's death, the death penalty is off the table. NBC News projecting Republican Steve Hilton facing off against Democrat Xavier Becerra for governor of California in November. Hilton and Becerra defeated Democrat Tom Steyer to advance to the general election. President Trump endorsed Hilton before the primary election. The State Department testing paid shortcut for U.S. visitor visas interviews starting July 1. A $750 fee is for some foreign tourists and business travelers who need a B1 or B2 visa. It'll be on top of the current $185 visa application fee and offered only at certain U.S. embassies and consulates. House Republicans grilled leaders of the Southern Poverty Law Center on Capitol Hill yesterday over its finances, methods, and influence. Here's News Nation's Rashad Hudson.
6: Brian Fair, the interim president of the Southern Poverty Law Center, found himself in the hot seat Tuesday, defending the organization against a barrage of questions from House Republicans. But the hearing quickly turned tense. Republicans accused the SPLC of misleading donors, lacking transparency, and using its influence to label conservative organizations as extremist groups.
7: Democrats pushed back, defending the group's work tracking hate and extremism.
4: The Southern Poverty Law Center denies any wrongdoing. Well, Apple is previewing its new child safety features. They're being rolled out to make it easier for parents to manage the content their kids can see and who they're talking to and when they have access to those apps. Apple views these steps as an important area to protect children. If you'd like more information, you can contact them at the Apple website. From Christian News Radio Network, I'm Jim Miller. To hear this and other reports on demand, be sure to visit ChristianNewsRadio.org.
3: With Alaska News, I'm Patty Burchill. Alaskans collected more than 1.5 million pounds of marine debris last year in organized community cleanups involving nearly 1,700 people in total, a new report says. The report issued Wednesday by Ocean Conservancy, Alaska Sea Grant, and the Sitka Sound Science Center summarizes beach trash cleanups conducted in 2025 in more than two dozen coastal communities or regions. Sites range from the Inupiat village of Wales in the northwest to Prince of Wales Island in the southern tip of the southeast panhandle. Alaska has about 66,000 miles of coastline, including islands, inlets, coves, fjords, and other features, according to the U.S. Geological Survey. That is more than the rest of all of the other states combined, and most of it is remote and difficult for people to reach. Additionally, much of the maritime debris littering Alaska's shores comes from distant sources. Those challenges were cited by Alaska lawmakers who unanimously passed a measure, Senate Joint Resolution 20, urging additional federal funding to support marine debris removal. The non-binding resolution also calls for better federal and state coordination with coastal communities, tribes, nonprofits, and other entities. The approved resolution is now headed to Governor Mike Dunleavy for a signature, which is voluntary but not necessary, before being transmitted to Alaska's congressional delegation. And Chris Andrews is a wildlife inspector for the U.S. Fish and Wildlife Service. He and his team are in charge of intercepting trafficked wildlife. They enforce international conservation treaties that protect more than 40,000 species and national laws like the Marine Mammal Protection Act. They find things every day at airports and docks around Alaska. They've intercepted commercial shipments of designer bags made of crocodile or python leather and also ill-advised international souvenirs. Once, Andrews stopped a passenger carrying two taxidermied lizards, each as long as a skateboard. Live animals are less common, Andrews said. They find those maybe a dozen times a year. Andrews said his team can sometimes put confiscated goods to use. A few years ago, the department intercepted 10 electric guitars made of protected Brazilian rosewood. Now those guitars are in the possession of Anchorage School District jazz bands. And that's Alaska News.
2: With Sports Shorts, I'm Cody. In some NHL Stanley Cup news, the Carolina-Vegas series was largely expected to be a Stanley Cup final in which goals were at a premium and each shift felt like a march up a well-defended hill. That isn't this. Another two-goal lead went the way of the landline last night. The go-ahead shot came from a 37-year-old on his stomach on one of the great runs in Cup final history, and the winning goalie made his first start in 2 months. Doesn't know if it will be his last one this postseason. None of it makes sense, and yet it all somehow does in this series that is now even after four games. Aptly so, because of Jordan Staal's second goal at 6 minutes 32 of the third period that came while sprawled on the ice in what became a 5-3 Hurricanes victory over the Golden Knights. Now the series heads back to Carolina for Game 5 on Thursday night. The Hurricanes will potentially have two games on home ice to win their first cup in two decades. And that's Sports Shorts.
3: Here's the fast forecast from KICY AM 850. For eastern Norton Sound and the Nulato Hills, mostly sunny this morning, then becoming partly sunny. Highs in the lower 60s, west winds to 10 miles an hour. For St. Lawrence Island, cloudy skies today with highs in the upper 40s, southwest winds to 20 miles an hour. For the Bering Strait coast, partly sunny this morning, then cloudy with a slight chance of showers this afternoon. Highs in the lower 40s, south winds to 20 miles an hour. For the Yukon Delta coast, partly sunny this morning, then becoming mostly cloudy. Highs in the upper 40s, southwest winds to 15 miles an hour. For the lower Yukon River, mostly sunny skies today with highs in the mid-60s, southwest winds to 15 miles an hour. For the Kuskokwim Delta, partly cloudy this morning, then becoming mostly sunny. Areas of fog this morning, highs in the upper 50s, west winds to 15 miles an hour. And for the southern Seward Peninsula coast, partly sunny this morning, then becoming mostly cloudy. Highs in the lower 50s, south winds to 15 miles an hour. We'll have the extended forecast in about a half an hour here on KICY AM 850.

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1: With the Wall Street Business Report, I'm Bill Alexander. Social Security's Retirement Trust Fund is projected to face a funding shortfall in 2032, a year earlier than last year's projections, while Medicare's Hospital Insurance Trust Fund will be unable to pay full benefits in 2033. High energy costs are squeezing grain and soybean growers across the United States Farm Belt as the Iran war chokes fuel supplies through the Strait of Hormuz and pushes diesel prices to record highs in key agricultural states. A strike at a major supplier for General Motors entered its second week, with the United Auto Workers and Dow Corporation still unable to reach a deal. The strike at the actual manufacturer threatens General Motors truck supplies. A new Canadian-built bridge across the Detroit River that President Donald Trump threatened to block will open soon. A ribbon-cutting ceremony for the Gordie Howe International Bridge, jointly owned by Canada and the state of Michigan, is set to take place on Friday. For the Wall Street Business Report, I'm Bill Alexander in Washington.

0: Well, there's been a lot to cover today on The Breakfast Club. Lots of reports and lots of updates. Takes a lot of time. And so we're going to let music play you right on into the end of the hour, which isn't very far away. It's about 7 minutes away. And Care Force is coming up next. So I hope you can stay tuned. Very important time of our day. But hey, I want to thank you for hanging out with us here this morning. My name's Nathaniel Hobbs, and always great to be here with my wife, Carlene. Thanks for joining us, Carly, and always a delight to hang out with you.
1: God bless you as you head into the rest of this week.
0: And may the Lord give you strength and courage, whatever you may be facing today. Remember to cast all your cares upon Him. That's what He says, because He cares for you.
1: Amen.
0: God bless you, my friend. Have a great rest of your week.

Well, good morning, everyone. It is so good to be with you here on Care For Us this morning. This is Pastor Keith Bateman of the Nome Church of the Nazarene. I am so glad that you have joined us this morning. In a little while, we will be going before our Heavenly Father to talk with Him about what's on our hearts. Perhaps you have a special prayer concern or an answer to prayer that you wish to share with our communities. And if you do, you are welcome to call us. If you're from the villages, you may reach us at 1-800-478-5429. Or if you are part of the Nome community, please call us at 907-443-2213 and leave us a message. I've been thinking a lot about the Holy Spirit's work in our communities, and as I was thinking about that, I was thinking about the history of the early church as it is recorded in the book of Acts. And it leaps out at us as one of the most exciting in human history. One of Luke's major objectives lies in showing how the Christian church grows from the seed of a babe born in an out-of-the-way village into a gospel embracing all of the world. For Luke, the spread of the gospel depends upon people. And one of the most important evangelists in the early church was a guy by the name of Stephen. According to Acts chapter 7, verse 55, Stephen was full of the Holy Spirit. He looked up to heaven and saw the glory of God and Jesus standing at the right hand of God. Yeah, so you may respond. When you see this comment in context with what was going on, you find that he was in the middle of a riotous situation. You see, Stephen's story is pivotal in Luke's world history of Christianity. First of all, Stephen's story seems to emerge out of nowhere. Luke never mentions him before chapter 6, and when he does, Stephen pops into view because of a complaint. Someone in the church has a gripe. We get to know Stephen because a faction of church members felt discriminated against. The widows of the church members who spoke Greek were just not getting their share of the church's charity. However, the widows of church members who spoke Hebrew certainly got their share and then some. So the Greek-speaking widows lodged a complaint. They say something like this: "Your outreach committee is unfair. Your stewards are playing favorites. Your pastor, your church board, and deacons are playing footsie with their own kind." To be honest, these kinds of complaints are widespread in churches, even to this day. Men and women who should be on the same wavelength, molded for common purpose, pointing toward God's promises of wholeness and mutuality, tend to serve their own interests, slighting others who perceive things differently and treating those of differing perspectives or styles with benign neglect. Whether justified or not, these things do happen, and they have been happening in churches since the very beginning. But among the most interesting aspects of this complaint and the surrounding situation is that Stephen is chosen to deal with it. His name arises in almost threatening circumstances. Now, at first glance, this unhappy, troublesome occasion wasn't such a big deal, but it turns out to be one of enormous historical impact. Stephen is chosen to negotiate widows' pensions and commissioned to a simple work of charity 2,000 years ago in Jerusalem, amid a tiny Jewish messianic sect. But he turns out to be
one of those who revolutionized the world and leaves us excited and breathless. Sometimes, emergencies, challenges, and/or bad news call out the very best in us, opening doors for us in ironic and surprising ways. We know by experience just how quickly our lives can change because of an encouraging remark from a teacher, or because of a casual conversation in the break room, or because a letter came to us from out of the blue, and mysteriously, God does something in our behalf. He calls us out to some new opportunity, and we, for some reason, in the providence of grace, respond to the invitation. I pray you, like Stephen, seize the moment and make change and take the plunge. So Stephen comes to our attention through a complaint. But then he gets into trouble. Very serious trouble. Stephen preaches his heart out and he makes some people very, very angry. Indeed, as he tries to tell his fellow Greek-speaking Jews that Jesus of Nazareth, crucified in Jerusalem as a common criminal and raised by God as vindication of a life of love, compassion, and forgiveness, is the true salvation of our world. He tries to tell them that through Jesus, national chauvinism, religious parochialism, ethnic blinders, and all the other distinctions we concoct to separate ourselves from one another come tumbling down the universal grace of Christ, binding us into one family of God. And as usual, such an announcement about that kind of news, or new world, gets him into trouble. Stephen faces a faction of his own people who cannot stomach this message. And so, in frustration, these disgruntled people set up an appointment with the highest religious court in the land. The end result is that Stephen's message about Jesus Christ is declared a fraud and blasphemy. According to Acts chapter 7, verses 55 through 60, we read, Stephen was filled with the Holy Spirit. He looked toward heaven where he saw our glorious God and Jesus standing at his right side. Then Stephen said, I see heaven open and the Son of Man standing at the right side of God. The council members shouted and covered their ears. At once they all attacked Stephen and dragged him out of the city. Then they started throwing stones at him. The men who had brought charges against him put their coats at the feet of a young man named Saul. As Stephen was being stoned to death, he called out, Lord Jesus, please welcome me. He knelt and shouted, Lord, don't blame them for what they have done. And then he died. My word, how human nature resists this message of reconciliation and peace. Make no mistake, what happened back then, 2,000 years ago, continues to this day. Just look at our world today. What is this mess, this horror story pounding us daily from Iraq, Iran, Syria, North Korea, Russia, South and Central America, Israel, and not to mention the United States, and a host of other organizations, not to mention utter contempt for each other within our own country politically. Is this not national, religious, ethnic, and social contempt? Where wholesale strategic rape of women and girls, gender contempt, human trafficking,
ethnic cleansings and destruction always poison life in our global village? Before the high religious court, Stephen launches a passionate, searing debate, laying out the highest aspirations of the biblical faith for human unity, extols the God who grounds this unity. And then, in light of those high aspirations, indicates how supposedly faithful people betray aspirations. Stephen lays before his sisters and brothers their proclaimed faith and then demonstrates their gross hypocrisy. And he gets what that kind of harsh, outspoken, scalding courage usually gets: a lynch mob organized to do him in. And so Stephen dies. Those who hear his passionate address affirming God revealed in the crucified Jesus, those who stand confronted and estranged by his accusations of religious betrayal, plug their ears and then rush him and throw him into a pit where in their fury they crush and bury him with boulders. But hold on. Something else is happening here. As Stephen goes through this terrible ordeal, Luke shows him praying. Praying. He prays for the forgiveness of the lynch mob. He prays that God will release the mob from the guilt of his execution. Stephen demonstrates the authenticity of his faith. He emulates the character of his Savior. He proves the depth and power of his faith as he serenely invokes God in his hour of torture and petitions for the forgiveness of his executioners. Oh, the grudges that we hold, the little revenges we plot. Here we see the character of one truly fused with the Savior. All of which leads one to ask the question, is it any wonder that the man who probably instigates this violent ending to Stephen, a fanatic from Tarsus named Saul, never forgets the radiant face, the fervent prayer, the blanket release. Stephen haunts Saul, and it is the haunted Saul, later known as the Apostle Paul, who turns the world upside down. So where are you in this process of being a dyed-in-the-wool follower of Christ? Are you willing to live for Christ in such a way that even if you or a family member are persecuted because of him, you will stay true? The Holy Spirit will provide you strength for each day's challenges as you learn to trust his leadership. If you are struggling with this possibility, why not seek the Holy Spirit's help to live Christ, no matter what comes your way? He will give you the strength to meet each day's challenges in victory as you surrender your will to him. Let's pray. Oh, Heavenly Father, search our hearts. You know what
makes us do the things we do. You know what our primary motivations are. Lord, I pray that you will wipe away all of the selfish ambitions, the selfish complaining and belly aching, the selfishness that seems to pervade many people these days. We hunger and thirst to be filled by and with your Spirit, to ooze out Jesus Christ whenever we are shaken. Oh Lord, may we demonstrate a genuine, holy love for each other, a love that looks out for each other, a love that will indeed agree to embrace each other. Have mercy on us. Lord, we realize we may not act perfectly, but know our hearts today, and bestow upon us and within us your holy presence, that we may ooze your life into this world that we live in. Thank you. And now, brothers and sisters, as we look into the needs of our community, we bring before you several requests that have been made known to KICY. Father, as we have already mentioned, there is a lot of stuff happening in our global community. We pray, Lord, that your peace will reign. Your peace will reign in Ukraine, in Israel, in Africa, in the Middle East, in Iran, and in all of the areas of South and Central America, and even here in the United States. Lord, settle your peace upon this globe. Thank you for your mercy and your kindness. As we gather together today in our communities and in our villages, we come on behalf of a caller who prays for an older brother who is losing feeling on his arms and legs. We pray that they will be able to figure out what the problem is and to be able to help him. Give wisdom, Lord, to the doctors and those who care for him. But most importantly, we know that you are the great physician. Thank you for the doctors. Thank you for all of those who help. But Lord, I pray that you will indeed heal this older brother. And may the healing be so profound that the entire family will say, truly Jesus Christ has been the great healer of this concern. Lord, we come on behalf of many who have lost loved ones. We realize that some are grieving because of death. Some are grieving because of estrangement. And some are grieving because their family members are not walking with you. In all of these cases, Lord, not only bless those who are sorrowing and help them, but I pray that you will meet the needs of their loved ones who are still with us. We humbly pray for safe travel.

to all of the volunteers and the speakers, the campers, the cooks, the pilots, and safety for all involved in helping and planning. Lord, may this time of getting together be especially important and a growing part of their faith in you. Thank you, Lord, for North River Covenant Bible Camp. We come before you on behalf of a caller who requests prayer for her son and daughter-in-law. This dear lady prays that they will quit drinking and be able to care for well for their six children. We realize that alcohol consumption really pays a big toll on families. Lord, I pray that you will have mercy, that you will not only help them, but that you will help in the need to get rid of this scourge in their lives. We also pray for this caller as she requests prayer for herself, as she works on the desire to quit smoking. Thank you for helping her in this. Lord, we come before you on behalf of a caller whose son is in need. We recognize that our children, as they grow up, need to become responsible and go to work, either by doing subsistence living or finding a job. Lord, thank you for your mercy for this woman's son. And help the son to be willing to do whatever it takes to be part of the answer to her prayer request. Also, we pray that this son will get the court-ordered treatment that he needs. And Lord, we come before you on behalf of a caller who requests prayer for this entire summer. There'll be a lot of traveling coming up and things that need to be done this summer that can only be done in the summer. Lord, I pray that this caller will be able to accomplish the tasks that need to happen. We come on behalf of all of our local churches today. We thank you, Lord, for where you have placed them, whether it be in this community of Nome or across all of the villages. Lord, we pray that you will watch over local churches. And Lord, where there are no churches available, I pray that you will watch over your lovely people. Have mercy on them and bless them. Guide them. Guide them all as they seek to lead people to Jesus Christ. Help them to be looking out for each other as well. Specifically, we come before you on behalf of those villages who do not have the privilege of having a local pastor. Lord, provide them with someone who will be able to come and serve them in this particular ministry. And we pray for all of our pastors, wherever they may be. We pray that you will bless them today. Give them strength and wisdom. Give them understanding of what they need to proclaim to each of their congregations. And most importantly, we pray that your Holy Spirit will anoint them as they preach the word. May it not be something contrived by their own understanding and their own wisdom, but that it will come from your anointing. Then, Lord, we pray for all of our lay leaders, wherever they are. Thank you for the wisdom and guidance that they provide
in helping the church.

Church, be the church. Finally, Holy Father, we come on behalf of those who are not yet following you and those who are new believers. Lord, we pray that you will send people across their path who will be just the right people to show Jesus Christ in ways that they can hear. And that they will not only hear the word, but they will hear your spirit talking to them. And that they will respond to the message of you calling them to follow you. Lord, we thank you for the new believers in our community. And we pray that you will give them people to be accountable to them, guiding them, mentors and guides to help them along their path between those times that they meet the church as a congregation corporately. Lord, I pray that they will be encouraged, and when those times of temptation come, that they will be able to lean hard on you with the help of those that mentor them, and they will grow in their faith and their walk with you. For all of these things, we say thank you. We are a grateful people. We humbly ask this in the name of Jesus Christ, our Savior, Redeemer, Sanctifier, Lord, and Master. Amen. Well, it has been so good to be with you today in Care For Us. We pray that you will have a great day and a great rest of the week. And may God's presence go before you and you keep in step with Him. God bless you.

moms and the worn-out dads and the middle school kid who's always picked last. You gotta take it, you gotta take it, one day at a time. To the downcast and doubters and misfits.

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3: 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Sometimes that voice screams to be heard when we feel we've been wronged. We want to speak out and explain ourselves in an effort to justify our actions, often only to find that we're trying to be heard over everyone else's inner voice. But seeking peace in Jesus Christ relieves you from the need to always be justifying yourself. It releases the burden of needing to be seen and being the center of attention. Through this peace that surpasses all understanding, we are freed up to accept life and all its challenges.
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4: Here's Western Alaska's weather outlook from KICY AM 850. For eastern Norton Sound and the New Lotto Hills, including Unalakleet and Ilam, mostly sunny this morning, then becoming partly sunny, highs in the lower 60s, west winds to 10 miles an hour. And tonight, mostly cloudy, a slight chance of showers after midnight, lows in the lower 40s, southwest winds to 15 miles an hour. For St. Lawrence Island, including Gamble and Savunga, cloudy skies today with highs in the upper 40s, southwest winds to 20 miles an hour. And tonight, mostly cloudy, a slight chance of showers this evening, lows in the mid-30s, southwest winds to 25 miles an hour. For the Bering Strait coast, including Brevig Mission and King Island, partly sunny this morning, then cloudy with a slight chance of showers this afternoon. Highs in the lower 40s, south winds to 20 miles an hour. And tonight, cloudy, a chance of showers this evening, then a slight chance of showers after midnight. Lows in the mid-30s, south winds around 20 miles an hour. For the Yukon Delta coast, including Amonguk and Hooper Bay, partly sunny this morning, then becoming mostly cloudy. Highs in the upper 40s, southwest winds to 15 miles an hour. And tonight, mostly cloudy, a chance of showers after midnight. Lows in the upper 30s, southwest winds to 15 miles an hour. For the lower Yukon River, including Russian Mission and Marshall, mostly sunny skies today with highs in the mid-60s, southwest winds to 15 miles an hour. And tonight, mostly cloudy this evening, then becoming partly cloudy. Lows in the upper 30s, west winds to 15 miles an hour. For the Kuskokwim Delta, including Nightmute and McCoryuk, partly cloudy this morning, then becoming mostly sunny. Areas of fog this morning, highs in the upper 50s, west winds to 15 miles an hour. And tonight, mostly clear this evening, then becoming mostly cloudy. Areas of fog after midnight, lows around 40, west winds to 15 miles an hour. And for the southern Seward Peninsula coast, including Nome and Banner Creek, partly sunny this morning, then becoming mostly cloudy. Highs in the lower 50s, south winds to 15 miles an hour. And tonight, cloudy skies, a chance of showers after midnight, lows in the upper 30s, southwest winds to 15 miles an hour. I'm Patty Burchill. That's the weather forecast from KICY AM 850.

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1: It was one of the most compelling television documentaries I think I've seen. It aired on the anniversary, one of the anniversaries of the September 11th attacks on the Twin Towers of the World Trade Center. The stories of rescuers, survivors. One story I just can't shake was told by this British young woman who worked at a brokerage firm high up in Tower 2. And she recalled with remarkable composure the confusion in her office on whether or not to evacuate the building. She's alive today because she made the right decision. But many of her coworkers never made it out. And she actually broke down for the first time as she talked about her good friend in the office. And all she could say was, "I keep thinking I should have asked him to go with me. I can't get that out of my mind." I'm Ron Hutchcraft, and I want to have a word with you today about life's biggest regret. Okay, change the scene. You're in heaven, and you're looking for a coworker you cared about, or a fellow student, or a teammate, a family member, or maybe a neighbor, maybe a friend. You ask Jesus, "Lord, and you put that name in there, are they here?" What if he says, "Oh, did you bring her? Did you bring him? You never asked her to go with you." Another scene. I've been to funerals where I looked at someone I've been close to, and I realized I'd talk with them about everything except one thing, my Jesus. And now I couldn't. We can't have back any of those missed opportunities. But the future, it's yet to be written. I want to turn my regrets for the past mistakes of not telling someone about Jesus into a passion to be sure I don't make that mistake again. You and I have been placed in the lives of some people who are not ready for eternity, who have never been to Jesus to have their sins erased. And God put us there to be their spiritual rescuer, to be their link to Jesus, to help them be in heaven with us. Now, our assignment comes crystal clear in our word for today from the Word of God in 2 Corinthians 5, beginning with verse 11. Since we know what it is to fear the Lord, we try to persuade men, for Christ's love compels us. God was reconciling the world to himself in Christ, not counting men's sins against them, and he has committed to us the message of reconciliation. We are therefore Christ's ambassadors, as though God were making his appeal through us. We implore you on Christ's behalf, be reconciled to God. Okay, there's no doubt about it. You are the one God is counting on to deliver his life-saving message to the people who are within your reach. You can't just depend on your life to rescue them. They're not going to guess Jesus died on the cross for them just because you're a good guy or girl. You have to tell them about his dying for them. Start by loving them in their language of love. Pray with them when they share a burden with you. You'll be showing them your personal relationship with God even as you pray for them. And then share the difference Jesus is making in your life at a point where the conversation allows you a natural opportunity. I call that your hope story. In fact, each day, pray for, look for opportunities. They're all around you. Let your hope story open the door for you to ask, has anyone ever shown you what the Bible says about how to have a personal relationship with God and how to get to heaven? And in some cases, you might want to put your love for them and God's love for them in a letter where they can receive it without distraction and without debating. You just have to be God's glove, with him inside you, helping you to do and say what you never could do without him. But silence? Not an option. Not if you want him to be in heaven with you. You know what they need to know to get there. You're safe. You got out. They're still in the collapsing building. Life's biggest regret would be having to say, "I should have asked him to go with me." You still can. There's still time.
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1: Here's the fast forecast from KICY AM 850. For eastern Norton Sound and the Nulato Hills, mostly sunny this morning, then becoming partly sunny. Highs in the lower 60s, west winds to 10 miles an hour. For St. Lawrence Island, cloudy skies today with highs in the upper 40s, southwest winds to 20 miles an hour. For the Bering Strait coast, partly sunny this morning, then cloudy with a slight chance of showers this afternoon. Highs in the lower 40s, south winds to 20 miles an hour. For the Yukon Delta coast, partly sunny this morning, then becoming mostly cloudy. Highs in the upper 40s, southwest winds to 15 miles an hour. For the lower Yukon River, mostly sunny skies today with highs in the mid-60s, southwest winds to 15 miles an hour. For the Kuskokwim Delta, partly cloudy this morning, then becoming mostly sunny, areas of fog this morning, highs in the upper 50s, west winds to 15 miles an hour. And for the southern Seward Peninsula coast, partly sunny this morning, then becoming mostly cloudy, highs in the lower 50s, south winds to 15 miles an hour. We'll have the extended forecast in about a half an hour here on KICY, AM 850.

serving all of Western Alaska and the Russian Far East. This is KICY AM 850. That was the Brooklyn Tabernacle Choir with Favorite Song of All. A little cover there of an old Phillips Craig and Dean song. Well, I'm Patty Burchill. Thanks for joining me this morning. I've got a note from the KICY clipboard. Youth ages 8 to 13 are invited to the Kogoya-Kosga Public Library Older Youth Craft Program every Thursday from 10:30 to noon at the library. 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Gordon Mote coming up, but here's Mercy Me first up. 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

0: I grew up in a normal home in a normal town. 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I knew about AA, but thought I was too young. I found out I was wrong. 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

0: The Lord often shows His strength through weakness. 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
1: 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Here's Western Alaska's weather outlook from KICY AM 850. For eastern Norton Sound and the New Lotto Hills, including Unalakleet and Ilam, mostly sunny this morning, then becoming partly sunny, highs in the lower 60s, west winds to 10 miles an hour. And tonight, mostly cloudy, a slight chance of showers after midnight, lows in the lower 40s, southwest winds to 15 miles an hour. For St. Lawrence Island, including Gamble and Savunga, cloudy skies today with highs in the upper 40s, southwest winds to 20 miles an hour. And tonight, mostly cloudy, a slight chance of showers this evening, lows in the mid-30s, southwest winds to 25 miles an hour. For the Bering Strait coast, including Brevig Mission and King Island, partly sunny this morning, then cloudy with a slight chance of showers this afternoon. Highs in the lower 40s, south winds to 20 miles an hour. And tonight, cloudy, a chance of showers this evening, then a slight chance of showers after midnight. Lows in the mid-30s, south winds around 20 miles an hour. For the Yukon Delta coast, including Amonguk and Hooper Bay, partly sunny this morning, then becoming mostly cloudy. Highs in the upper 40s, southwest winds to 15 miles an hour. And tonight, mostly cloudy, a chance of showers after midnight. Lows in the upper 30s, southwest winds to 15 miles an hour. For the lower Yukon River, including Russian Mission and Marshall, mostly sunny skies today with highs in the mid-60s, southwest winds to 15 miles an hour. And tonight, mostly cloudy this evening, then becoming partly cloudy. Lows in the upper 30s, west winds to 15 miles an hour. For the Kuskokwim Delta, including Nightmute and McCoryuk, partly cloudy this morning, then becoming mostly sunny. Areas of fog this morning, highs in the upper 50s, west winds to 15 miles an hour. And tonight, mostly clear this evening, then becoming mostly cloudy. Areas of fog after midnight, lows around 40, west winds to 15 miles an hour. And for the southern Seward Peninsula coast, including Nome and Banner Creek, partly sunny this morning, then becoming mostly cloudy. Highs in the lower 50s, south winds to 15 miles an hour. And tonight, cloudy skies, a chance of showers after midnight, lows in the upper 30s, southwest winds to 15 miles an hour. I'm Patty Burchill. That's the weather forecast from KICY AM 850.

0: I decided to reach out to the Quit Line because I was tired of tobacco, tired of being stuck with that addiction. Quitting has impacted a lot of different things with my health for the better. When I'm out hunting or fishing, I don't get as exhausted. It was important to stay quit for the birth of my child because I just didn't want to miss out on things in his life. I would recommend calling the Quit Line. I think it was a really useful tool and ultimately is what helped me quit smoking.
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2: Therefore, I tell you, do not worry about your life, what you will eat or drink, or about your body, what you will wear. Is not life more important than food and the body more than clothes? Matthew 6:25. At the end of the Sermon on the Mount, Jesus speaks these words of truth regarding worry. In fact, he gives us many examples of provision for our lives, proving we need not worry. However, as humans, it is natural for us to worry to instead let that lead our lives. Does it need to? Absolutely not. As life is much more than worrying about food or clothes, it is fully about trusting God with your life. Once we can engage in believing and trusting, he has sovereign power over us as we surrender our lives to him. He can relieve us of all worry, both today and tomorrow. The ministry that I serve, we're constantly wondering and worrying. We shouldn't do so. We need to attempt to do other what God's word says here, skipping the worry, trusting him instead today. This is Dr. Keith Hamilton, Alaska Christian College's president, reminding you that because he lives, you can face tomorrow.

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1: Here's the fast forecast from KICY AM 850. For eastern Norton Sound and the Nulato Hills, mostly sunny this morning, then becoming partly sunny. Highs in the lower 60s, west winds to 10 miles an hour. For St. Lawrence Island, cloudy skies today with highs in the upper 40s, southwest winds to 20 miles an hour. For the Bering Strait coast, partly sunny this morning, then cloudy with a slight chance of showers this afternoon. Highs in the lower 40s, south winds to 20 miles an hour. For the Yukon Delta coast, partly sunny this morning, then becoming mostly cloudy. Highs in the upper 40s, southwest winds to 15 miles an hour. For the lower Yukon River, mostly sunny skies today with highs in the mid-60s, southwest winds to 15 miles an hour. For the Kuskokwim Delta, partly cloudy this morning, then becoming mostly sunny. Areas of fog this morning, highs in the upper 50s, west winds to 15 miles an hour. And for the southern Seward Peninsula coast, partly sunny this morning, then becoming mostly cloudy. Highs in the lower 50s, south winds to 15 miles an hour. We'll have the extended forecast in about a half an hour here on KICY AM 850.

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We heard from the McCameys before that, Be Brave. Here's a note from the KICY clipboard. Bering Landbridge National Preserve hosts Junior Rangers for children ages 6 to 12 every Friday at 1 o'clock at the Bering Landbridge Heritage Center on Front Street. Join the Rangers for games, experiments, and a healthy snack. A permission slip is required and can be filled out the first time your child attends. Got Phil Wickham on the way with Hymn of Heaven, but first here's Robert Sheldon, Looking for a City, here on KICY AM 850.

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1: Let's face it, some things in life, apart from taxes, aging, and terrorism, are pretty frightening. My son, who is a rock climber, says that fear is not something you necessarily conquer, rather something you manage. Otherwise, he wouldn't set out on an arduous climb on the face of the largest piece of granite in the world, knowing he would spend 7 days and nights on the face of that monolithic rock, exposed to the winds and weather. When Steve climbs, he diligently studies the route that he will take. He talks to climbers who have been there. He trains and prepares, so when it's tally-ho and time to go, he pretty much knows what to expect. He's prepared for the unexpected. As much as is humanly possible, he's ready for what lies ahead. There is one experience in life, however, which some flirt with, and others consider an opponent with whom you do combat, and still others are held captive by it, living in mortal fear of it. For others, though, facing it is as natural as celebrating your 21st birthday or seeing the first streaks of gray in your hair about age 40. They are the ones who manage their fear, and it brings a healthy appreciation of life. Are you ready for it? It is the experience that comes to everyone at the end of life, which we call death. Jesus Christ is the only one in all history who went one-on-one with this terrorist and came back to tell us about it. One of the New Testament writers used the analogy of a slave who had lived in bondage all of his life, who was liberated, never again to feel the hard metal of chains. Here's how he put it. Since the children have flesh and blood, he too shared in their humanity, so that by his death he might destroy him who holds the power of death, that is the devil, and free those who all their lives were held in slavery by their fear of death. Do you remember those lines written by John Donne? Death, be not proud, though some have called thee mighty and dreadful, for thou art not so. For those whom thou thinkest thou dost overthrow, die not. The 19th century English minister John Henry Jowett wrote, "Death is not the end, it is only a new beginning. Death is not the master of the house, he is only the porter at the king's lodge, appointed to open the gate and let the king's guest into the realm of eternal day." To be very candid with you, I've never had the experience that many have had, perhaps yourself as well, when a doctor soberly looks you in the eye and as gently as possible tries to explain that you have something wrong with you which can be terminal. Finally, what he's telling you sinks in. You understand what he's saying. Some panic. Others realize that everyone lives under the same umbrella. But the cross is what gives us hope that death is not the end, merely the transition into the very presence of God. Now, our focus should not be on the transition, but what lies on the other side. A godly man was fighting a losing battle for breath, and his son, a pastor, needed to travel a considerable distance to speak the following morning. Naturally, the son felt that being with his dad was more important than being with his congregation, who would certainly understand. "Son," said the father, "you should take your appointment tomorrow morning. If I should happen to drop off, you will know where to find me." If you can live without assurance, you can offset life's greatest fear with life's greatest hope. Remember, he went one-on-one with a terrorist called death and conquered it. And through him, we can too.
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2: 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Western Alaska's single source for news, color photojournalism, and classified advertising. And don't leave Nome without it.
3: After I graduated from high school, I attended a two-year college that never talked about God or Jesus. I wish there was one in my state where I grew up so that I could have received a quality education and hear more about God. Here in Soldotna, Alaska, there is for you a two-year college that is Christian, something that I wish I could have experienced when I was a graduate. Alaska Christian College was created for you, and over 850 students from Western Alaska and other places have walked through our doors. You could be one of those students starting this fall by going online and filling out an application. I'm Dr. Keith Hamilton, president of ACC, and I hope to see you here very soon.

0: Matt Maher, Gonna Be All Right, here on KICY AM 850, Christian Radio for the real people. We heard from the Burge family before that, Thank God for My Christian Home. Johnny Cash brought us his rendition of In the Sweet By and By. Our verse from God's Word today comes from Colossians chapter 3, verse 13. Bear with each other and forgive one another if any of you has a grievance against someone. Forgive as the Lord forgave you. That's Colossians 3:13 from the New International Version of the Bible. Stay tuned. We've got more great music on the way after the weather. The Menacotic Singers, Phillips and Banks, and so much more. Keep it right here. 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
0: Here's Western Alaska's weather outlook from KICY AM 850. For eastern Norton Sound and the New Lotto Hills, including Unalakleet and Ilam, mostly sunny this morning, then becoming partly sunny. Highs in the lower 60s, west winds to 10 miles an hour. And tonight, mostly cloudy, a slight chance of showers after midnight, lows in the lower 40s, southwest winds to 15 miles an hour. For St. Lawrence Island, including Gamble and Savunga, cloudy skies today with highs in the upper 40s, southwest winds to 20 miles an hour. And tonight, mostly cloudy, a slight chance of showers this evening, lows in the mid-30s, southwest winds to 25 miles an hour. For the Bering Strait coast, including Brevig Mission and King Island, partly sunny this morning, then cloudy with a slight chance of showers this afternoon. Highs in the lower 40s, south winds to 20 miles an hour. And tonight, cloudy, a chance of showers this evening, then a slight chance of showers after midnight. Lows in the mid-30s, south winds around 20 miles an hour. For the Yukon Delta coast, including Amonok and Hooper Bay, partly sunny this morning, then becoming mostly cloudy. Highs in the upper 40s, southwest winds to 15 miles an hour. And tonight, mostly cloudy, a chance of showers after midnight. Lows in the upper 30s, southwest winds to 15 miles an hour. For the lower Yukon River, including Russian Mission and Marshall, mostly sunny skies today with highs in the mid-60s, southwest winds to 15 miles an hour. And tonight, mostly cloudy this evening, then becoming partly cloudy. Lows in the upper 30s, west winds to 15 miles an hour. For the Kuskokwim Delta, including Nightmute and McCoryuk, partly cloudy this morning, then becoming mostly sunny. Areas of fog this morning, highs in the upper 50s, west winds to 15 miles an hour. And tonight, mostly clear this evening, then becoming mostly cloudy. Areas of fog after midnight, lows around 40, west winds to 15 miles an hour. And for the southern Seward Peninsula coast, including Nome and Banner Creek, partly sunny this morning, then becoming mostly cloudy. Highs in the lower 50s, south winds to 15 miles an hour. And tonight, cloudy skies, a chance of showers after midnight. Lows in the upper 30s, southwest winds to 15 miles an hour. I'm Patty Burchill. That's the weather forecast from KICY AM 850.

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1: From the Christian News Radio Network, I'm Jim Miller. President Trump will sign an immigration enforcement funding bill soon. The measure approved in a House vote yesterday. It'll fund ICE and Border Patrol through the end of Trump's term. The bill includes $38 billion for ICE and $26 billion for Border Patrol. New report says Americans paid more for just about everything last month. Annual inflation rose to 4.2% in May, the highest rate in 3 years, thanks to soaring energy costs since the war with Iran. Numbers out today from the Bureau of Labor Statistics show the rates rose from 3.8% in April, which was just about what markets were expecting. Taking a stand against Iran, the U.S., European allies, and other nations today put out a statement condemning Iran for its, quote, lethal plotting, News Nation's Marty Hughes reports.
2: President Trump's patience also growing thin, saying he is close to ordering new strikes on power plants and bridges. The president on Truth Social says Iran's military is a complete and total mess. Their Navy and Air Force doesn't exist anymore, and they've been completely defeated. Iran is all talk, no action. The bully of the Middle East is dead. He also added that they've taken too long to negotiate a deal that would have been great for them, he says. Now they'll have to pay the price.
1: The fragile ceasefire between the U.S. and Iran has been tested in recent days as the two sides exchange missile fire after the crash of a U.S. Army helicopter near Oman. Bill Gates is sitting for a closed-door meeting with a House committee looking into the Jeffrey Epstein investigation. The billionaire co-founder of Microsoft testifying before the House Oversight Committee about his mentions in the Epstein files. The files show emails Gates exchanged with Epstein. In his opening statement, Gates said meeting with Epstein was a grave error in judgment. Developers of a $100 billion mega data center set for construction in Utah have hit a roadblock. News Nation's Mark E. Martin reports.
3: Utah has become ground zero in the fight against data centers. One of the biggest names in business has been leading the charge to build the biggest one ever. A lawsuit by residents was filed against Shark Tank star Kevin O'Leary and the developers behind Project Stratos. The residents say the mega project was pushed through without enough public support or input behind it. O'Leary has said he would trim the size of the project.
1: The center was originally planned to have a 40,000-acre footprint, roughly twice the size of Manhattan. But O'Leary has since agreed to cut the total acreage by roughly half. Well, the Stanley Cup final is all even. What a game after the Carolina Hurricanes beat the Golden Knights in Las Vegas 5-3 last night. This is the first time in history of the Cup Finals that both teams have scored at least 3 goals in each of the first 4 games. The series now shifts back to Carolina Game 5 in Raleigh on Thursday night. From Christian News Radio Network, I'm Jim Miller. To hear this and other reports on demand, visit ChristianNewsRadio.org.
4: With the Wall Street Business Report, I'm Rich Thomason. Consumer prices soared last month. The latest government inflation report confirms it. Inflation has hit a 3-year high, according to the Department of Labor. The latest flare-up in the U.S.-Iran conflict has Wall Street on edge. That was evident at this morning's opening bell. The benchmark started the day sharply lower. As stocks sank, oil prices rose. Brent crude gained $1.67 to $93.12 per barrel. It was trading at roughly $70 a barrel before the war began in late February. Benchmark U.S. crude was $1.89 higher at $90.09 per barrel. Computer chip maker Micron fell 4.2% early on, while Supermicrocomputer tumbled nearly 12%. AI bellwether NVIDIA slid 2.5% overnight. For the Wall Street Business Report, I'm Rich Thomason.
5: With Alaska News, I'm Patty Burchill. Alaskans collected more than 1.5 million pounds of marine debris last year in organized community cleanups involving nearly 1,700 people in total, a new report says. The report issued Wednesday by Ocean Conservancy, Alaska Sea Grant, and the Sitka Sound Science Center summarizes beach trash cleanups conducted in 2025 in more than 24 coastal communities or regions. Sites range from the Inupiat village of Wales in the northwest to Prince of Wales Island in the southern tip of the southeast panhandle. Alaska has about 66,000 miles of coastline, including islands, inlets, coves, fjords, and other features, according to the U.S. Geological Survey. That is more than the rest of all of the other states combined, and most of it is remote and difficult for people to reach. Additionally, much of the maritime debris littering Alaska's shores comes from distant sources. Those challenges were cited by Alaska lawmakers who unanimously passed a measure, Senate Joint Resolution 20, urging additional federal funding to support marine debris removal. The non-binding resolution also calls for better federal and state coordination with coastal communities, tribes, nonprofits, and other entities. The approved resolution is now headed to Governor Mike Dunleavy for a signature, which is voluntary but not necessary, before being transmitted to Alaska's congressional delegation. And Chris Andrews is a wildlife inspector for the U.S. Fish and Wildlife Service. He and his team are in charge of intercepting trafficked wildlife. They enforce international conservation treaties that protect more than 40,000 species and national laws like the Marine Mammal Protection Act. They find things every day at airports and docks around Alaska. They've intercepted commercial shipments of designer bags made of crocodile or python leather and also ill-advised international souvenirs. Once, Andrews stopped a passenger carrying two taxidermied lizards, each as long as a skateboard. Live animals are less common, Andrews said. They find those maybe a dozen times a year. Andrews said his team can sometimes put confiscated goods to use. A few years ago, the department intercepted 10 electric guitars made of protected Brazilian rosewood. Now those guitars are in the possession of Anchorage School District jazz bands. And that's Alaska News.
6: Here's Western Alaska's weather forecast from KICY AM 850. For Eastern Norton Sound and the Nolato Hills, including Stebbins and Elam. Today, partly sunny, highs in the lower 60s, west winds to 10. And tonight, mostly cloudy, a slight chance of showers after midnight. Lows in the lower 40s, southwest winds to 15. For St. Lawrence Island, including Gamble and Savunga. Today, cloudy, highs in the upper 40s, southwest winds to 20. And tonight, mostly cloudy, a slight chance of showers in the evening, lows in the mid-30s, southwest winds to 25. For the Bering Strait coast, including Breving Mission and King Island. Today, cloudy with a slight chance of showers, highs in the lower 40s, south winds to 20. And tonight, cloudy, a chance of showers in the evening, and then a slight chance of showers after midnight, lows in the mid-30s, south winds around 20. For the Yukon Delta coast, including Ninumikwa and Chivik. Today, mostly cloudy, highs in the upper 40s, southwest winds to 15. And tonight, mostly cloudy, a chance of showers after midnight, lows in the upper 30s, southwest winds to 15. For the lower Yukon River, including St. Mary's and Pilot Station. Today, mostly sunny, highs in the mid-60s, southwest winds to 15. And tonight, mostly cloudy in the evening, becoming partly cloudy, lows in the upper 30s, west winds to 15. For the Kuskokwim Delta, including Bethel and McGurrie. Today, mostly sunny, highs in the upper 50s, west winds to 15. And tonight, mostly clear in the evening, becoming mostly cloudy, areas of fog after midnight, lows around 40, west winds to 15. And for the Southern Sioux Peninsula coast, including Nome and Banner Creek. Today, mostly cloudy, highs in the lower 50s, south winds to 15. And tonight, cloudy, a chance of showers after midnight, lows in the upper 30s, southwest winds to 15. I'm Cody, and that's your weather forecast from KICY AM 850.
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1: This is the Alaska Department of Fish and Game with a Yukon River subsistence fishing schedule recorded Tuesday, June 2nd. This year, the Chinook and Summer Chum salmon runs are forecasted to be well below average and unable to provide any surplus for harvest. Subsistence fishing closures will start based on historic Chinook salmon run timing. In the coastal district from Nauskanot Peninsula north to Point Romanoff and District 1, including the communities of Chivac, Hooper Bay, Scammon Bay, Black River, Nunamequa, Alakanuk, Imanuk, and Kotlik, Chinook and Chum subsistence fishing is closed. Gillnets larger than 4 inches and fish reels are not allowed. Gillnets of 4 inch or smaller mesh may be used to target other species, but are restricted to 60 feet or less in length and must be operated as a set net near shore. Selective gear types including dip nets, beach seines, and hook and line may be used to target non-salmon, as well as pink and sockeye salmon. However, Chinook and Chum salmon must be released alive. In District 2, including Mountain Village, Pitka's Point, St. Mary's, Pilot Station, and Marshall, subsistence fishing is currently open 24 hours per day, 7 days per week, with 7.5-inch or smaller mesh gill nets. All fish caught may be retained. Effective 8 p.m. Wednesday, June 3rd, Chinook and Chum salmon subsistence fishing will close. Gillnets larger than 4-inch and fish wheels are not allowed. Gillnets of 4-inch or smaller mesh may be used to target other species, but are restricted to 60 feet or less in length and must be operated as a set net near shore. Selective gear types including dip nets, beach seines, and hook and line may be used to target non-salmon as well as pink and sockeye salmon. However, Chinook and Chum salmon must be released alive. In District 3, including Russian Mission and Holy Cross, subsistence fishing is currently open 24 hours per day, 7 days per week with 7.5-inch or smaller mesh gill nets and other salmon and non-salmon gear types. All fish caught may be retained. Effective 8 p.m. Sunday, June 7th, Chinook and Chum salmon subsistence fishing will close. Gillnets larger than 4 inches and fish wheels will not be allowed. Gillnets of 4-inch or smaller mesh may be used to target other species, but are restricted to 60 feet or less in length and must be operated as a set net near shore. Selective gear types including dip nets, beach seines, and hook and line may be used to target non-salmon as well as pink and sockeye salmon. However, Chinook and Chum salmon must be released alive. In the Innoko River, including the community of Shagaluk, subsistence fishing is currently open 24 hours per day, 7 days per week, with 7.5-inch or smaller mesh gill nets, as well as other salmon and non-salmon gear types. All fish caught may be retained. Effective 8 p.m. Tuesday, June 9th, Chinook and Chum salmon subsistence fishing will close. Gillnets larger than 4 inches and fish wheels will not be allowed. Gillnets of 4-inch or smaller mesh may be used to target other species, but are restricted to 60 feet or less in length and must be operated as a set net near shore. Selective gear types including dip nets, beach seines, and hook and line may be used to target non-salmon as well as pink and sockeye salmon. However, Chinook and Chum salmon must be released alive. All gillnets must be marked with a keg or buoy that has the fisherman's first initial, last name, and address. The subsistence fishing schedule is available 24 hours per day at 1-866-479-7387. The Amonic office will open for the season on June 3rd. Regular business hours are Monday to Friday from 8 a.m. to 5 p.m., closed on Saturdays and Sundays. If you have any questions about this or on any announcement, please call the Ammonic office at 907-949-1320 or the Fairbanks office at 907-459-7274. Please note that there is a federal special action in place and federal closures aligned with this announcement. Contact Holly Carroll at 907-351-3029 for more information.
2: This is the Alaska Department of Fish and Game in Nome with an informational update for Norton Sound salmon, subsistence schedules, herring, and crab fisheries. Subsistence fishermen are reminded that a subsistence fishing permit is required to retain salmon caught while subsistence fishing in the Port Clarence District and the Cape Woolley, Nome, Gullivan, and Elam subdistricts. The Cape Woolley area has been included in the Nome Subdistrict Subsistence Permit this year and is not a standalone permit as in previous years. In the Nome Subdistrict, the subsistence fishing schedule will go into effect June 15th. Marine waters east of Cape Nome will be open 7 days per week. Marine waters west of Cape Nome and the freshwaters of the Nome Subdistrict will close to gillnet fishing at 6 p.m. on Monday, June 15th. Gillnet subsistence fishing will reopen at 6 p.m. on Wednesday, June 17th, and will be on a weekly schedule of 6 p.m. Wednesdays until 6 p.m. on Mondays. Also effective June 15th, beach seines, dip nets, and cast nets may be used for salmon and are open in all subsistence net fishing areas of the Norton Sound District whenever the subsistence gillnet fishing is open. Unless closed by emergency order, beach seining will remain open during the gillnet fishing periods through August 15th. Fishermen are reminded that

0: North River and all the North River drainage will close to all subsistence fishing, except for dip nets and cast nets. Any king salmon caught in a cast net or dip net must be immediately returned to the water unharmed. Set gill nets with a mesh size of 4 inches or less may continue to be fished in the Unalakleet River drainage upstream of the North River confluence to target non-salmon species. Beach seining for salmon in all of Subdistricts 5 and 6 waters is closed. The Pilgrim River will be open to net fishing with an annual household limit of 3 kings and 25 sockeye salmon. Additionally, Port Clarence waters will be open for 24 hours per day, 7 days per week, with standard gear requirements. If escapement projections indicate the Pilgrim River escapement goal range of 6,800 to 36,000 sockeye salmon will be attained, the department may liberalize the household limit for sockeye salmon in future announcements. Winter king crab subsistence reports are due and are required to be submitted whether the permit holder fished or not. Failure to report can result in the loss of future permits and or fines. The summer season commercial crab open access and CDQ fisheries will open at noon on June 15th. Herring fishing for bait is currently open in southern Norton Sound. Fishermen are reminded that they must ensure they have a market prior to engaging in commercial fishing activities. For any questions regarding the upcoming fishing season, please call Fish and Game in Nome at 907-443-5167 or 1-800-560-2271. This has been an informational update from the Alaska Department of Fish and Game in Nome. Hey, stay safe out there and good luck.
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2: The next Nome tide will be a high tide at 1:20 p.m., followed by a low tide at 8:07 p.m. The marine forecast for Western Alaska coastal waters out to 15 nautical miles posted at 3:46 a.m. Wednesday, June 10th, outlook to Thursday. Zone 2802, Doll Point to Kwikpak. Today, southwest winds 15 knots, seas building to 3 feet. Tonight and Thursday, southwest winds 15 knots, seas 3 feet. Zone 2803, Kwikpak to Cape Stevens. Today, east winds 10 knots, becoming west, seas building to 3 feet. Tonight and Thursday, southwest winds 15 knots, seas 3 feet. Zone 2804, Cape Stevens to Moses Point. There's a small craft advisory in effect from this evening through late tonight. For today, south winds 10 knots, seas building to 2 feet. Tonight, southwest winds 25 knots, seas 4 feet. Thursday, southwest winds 20 knots, seas 4 feet. Zone 2805, Moses Point to Sledge Island. Today, south winds 5 knots, increasing to 15 knots, seas building to 3 feet. Tonight, southwest winds 15 knots, seas 3 feet. Thursday, southwest winds 20 knots, seas 4 feet. Zone 2806, Sledge Island to Wales. There's a small craft advisory in effect from this evening through late tonight. Today, south winds 20 knots, seas building to 4 feet. Tonight, south winds 25 knots, seas 5 feet. Thursday, south winds 25 knots, seas 6 feet. Zone 2816, the south side of St. Lawrence Island. Today, southwest winds 15 knots, seas building to 4 feet. Tonight and Thursday, southwest winds 20 knots, seas 7 feet. Zone 2817, the north side of St. Lawrence Island. There's a small craft advisory in effect from this evening through late tonight. Today, south winds 10 knots, becoming southwest at 20 knots, seas building to 4 feet. Tonight and Thursday, southwest winds 25.

After service since Easter Sunday of 1960, you're listening to KICY AM 850. That was Ben Fuller with Walk Through Fire. And here's a quick note from the KICY clipboard. The Kogoyakovska Public Library hosts Story Hour for children ages 3 to 7 every Tuesday morning at 10:30 at the library. They read lots of stories and each child can make a craft to take home. Adult supervision is required. For more information, call the library at 907-443-6628. 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

0: Saturday night is a great night to join us here on KICY AM 850. Starting at 6 with the Gospel Greats and your host, Paul Heil. That's followed at 8 with the Gaither Homecoming Radio Hour. Then stay tuned at 9 for the Top 9 at 9 as Patty Burchill counts down the Top 9 Praise and Worship songs. 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
2: All right. Remember, we're a team that plays together. 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

0: Tarnwell's Hills and Valleys, right here on Christian Radio for the Real People, KICY, AM 850. Well, you know, when someone says to you, "See you later, alligator," the required response is, "In a while, crocodile," or, you know, "After a while, crocodile," whatever form of that you have. But there are other options here. Maybe some you've never heard of, like "Toodaloo, kangaroo," or "Gonna dip, potato chip." That one is one of my favorites. "I'm out the door, dinosaur," is a good one if you're into dinosaurs. "Okie dokie, artichoke," is one I had heard as a kid. Haven't heard in a long time, though. But maybe the most regionally appropriate one here is "Take care, polar bear."
1: What kind of things do you wonder about? Do you ever wonder about God or where you came from? Now there's a website for kids just like you. It's called Wonder Zone. 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
0: Here's Western Alaska's weather forecast from KICY AM 850. For Eastern Norton Sound and the Nolato Hills, including Stebbins and Elam. Today, partly sunny, highs in the lower 60s, west winds to 10. And tonight, mostly cloudy, a slight chance of showers after midnight. Lows in the lower 40s, southwest winds to 15. For St. Lawrence Island, including Gamble and Savunga. Today, cloudy, highs in the upper 40s, southwest winds to 20. And tonight, mostly cloudy, a slight chance of showers in the evening, lows in the mid-30s, southwest winds to 25. For the Bering Strait coast, including Breving Mission and King Island, today cloudy with a slight chance of showers, highs in the lower 40s, south winds to 20. And tonight, cloudy, a chance of showers in the evening, then a slight chance of showers after midnight, lows in the mid-30s, south winds around 20. For the Yukon Delta coast, including Ninumikwa and Chivik, today, mostly cloudy, highs in the upper 40s, southwest winds to 15. And tonight, mostly cloudy, a chance of showers after midnight, lows in the upper 30s, southwest winds to 15. For the lower Yukon River, including St. Mary's and Pilot Station, today, mostly sunny, highs in the mid-60s, southwest winds to 15. And tonight, mostly cloudy in the evening, becoming partly cloudy, lows in the upper 30s, west winds to 15. For the Kuskokwim Delta, including Bethel and McGurrick, today mostly sunny, highs in the upper 50s, west winds to 15. And tonight mostly clear in the evening, becoming mostly cloudy, areas of fog after midnight, lows around 40, west winds to 15. And for the Southern Sioux Peninsula coast, including Nome and Banner Creek, today mostly cloudy, highs in the lower 50s, south winds to 15. And tonight cloudy, a chance of showers after midnight, lows in the upper 30s, southwest winds to 15. I'm Cody, and that's your weather forecast from KICY AM 850.

0: And in that, he started whispering something into my mind over and over when I would start complaining for about a year. But it was the same thing every time. Am I enough?
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0: Am I enough? And at first I was mad. I was like, what? I left my engineering career to follow you into ministry. I left that ministry to come plant a church to help reach people. What do you mean, am I enough? Haven't I showed? And then I realized, oh, I guess not. Because the truth is, if God, you know, loving God, loving my family, loving the people who are coming, and even with the difficulties that come, is not enough, God has to do things my way, or I get mad and angry and frustrated with him.
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3: My name is Aaron Sakus and I live in Elam. A place out in the country I love is Moses Point. Moses Point is my favorite place to go. We catch fish, swim, have picnics, boating, etc. On 4th of July, everybody goes up to Moses Point and have all these races. 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My name is Erin Sakus and I live in Elam. A place out in the country I love is Moses Point.
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